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0: Picture this. It's 95 degrees outside on a sweltering afternoon. Your air conditioner suddenly stopped blowing cold air, and your house is heating up fast. When your home feels like an oven, you can't afford to wait 3 or 4 days for a technician to finally show up. Aubrey at Holy City Heating and Air explains how quickly their local team responds when heat waves hit Charleston.
1: There are many days where we can get somebody out there that day. 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If not, we can do it normally within 24 hours, even in dead of summer.
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0: Picture this. It's 95 degrees outside on a sweltering afternoon. Your air conditioner suddenly stopped blowing cold air, and your house is heating up fast. When your home feels like an oven, you can't afford to wait 3 or 4 days for a technician to finally show up. Aubrey at Holy City Heating and Air explains how quickly their local team responds when heat waves hit Charleston.
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1: 10 seconds before we go live, Jessica will bring up like, hey man, did you see the weather outside?
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1: It's totally off subject.
2: Yes, I do. But you asked me a question.
1: I know.
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1: I did. You're
2: and
1: right.
2: And you go, do you have a headache? I just said, no, I'm tired. And then you were like, then you get mad at me because
3: I'm not mad at you.
1: But I did it. There was intent. It wasn't just mindless banter.
2: We're all fine. 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
3: this
2: fine.
3: 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This entire show is nothing but mindless banter. I mean, you're not thinking clearly.
1: I know.
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5: Picture this. It's 95 degrees outside on a sweltering afternoon. Your air conditioner suddenly stops blowing cold air and your house is heating up fast. 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Aubrey at Holy City Heating and Air explains how quickly their local team responds when heat waves hit Charleston.
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0: Picture this. It's 95 degrees outside on a sweltering afternoon. Your air conditioner suddenly stopped blowing cold air, and your house is heating up fast. When your home feels like an oven, you can't afford to wait 3 or 4 days for a technician to finally show up. Aubrey at Holy City Heating and Air explains how quickly their local team responds when heat waves hit Charleston.
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6: Picture this. It's 95 degrees outside on a sweltering afternoon. Your air conditioner suddenly stops blowing cold air and your house is heating up fast. 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
3: See?
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1: Hunter, man, we got reserve deputy positions, man. All you can just come and you can, get on live PD with us because, you know, we do live PD now.
5: Oh, my God, please. 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
2: He just made his O face.
3: This I did. 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
5: He needs to
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5: Be on live PD. 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
6: Picture this. It's 95 degrees outside on a sweltering afternoon. Your air conditioner suddenly stops blowing cold air and your house is heating up fast. 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Aubrey at Holy City Heating and Air explains how quickly their local team responds when heat waves hit Charleston.
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0: Picture this. It's 95 degrees outside on a sweltering afternoon. Your air conditioner suddenly stopped blowing cold air, and your house is heating up fast. When your home feels like an oven, you can't afford to wait 3 or 4 days for a technician to finally show up. Aubrey at Holy City Heating and Air explains how quickly their local team responds when heat waves hit Charleston.
1: 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If not, we can do it normally within 24 hours, even in dead of summer.
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2: Picture this. It's 95 degrees outside on a sweltering afternoon. Your air conditioner suddenly stops blowing cold air, and your house is heating up fast. When your home feels like an oven, you can't afford to wait 3 or 4 days for a technician to finally show up. Aubrey at Holy City Heating and Air explains how quickly their local team responds when heat waves hit Charleston.
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0: Picture this. It's 95 degrees outside on a sweltering afternoon. Your air conditioner suddenly stopped blowing cold air, and your house is heating up fast. When your home feels like an oven, you can't afford to wait 3 or 4 days for a technician to finally show up. Aubrey at Holy City Heating and Air explains how quickly their local team responds when heat waves hit Charleston.
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5: There's been an ongoing controversy between CARTA, the Charleston Area Regional Transportation Association, and the Exchange Club of Charleston, the owner of the Ladson Fairgrounds. At issue is 6 acres of land on the fairgrounds. CARTA has asked for a specific parcel. The Exchange Club of Charleston instead has offered up a different piece of property, hence the dispute. CARTA has now moved forward, attempting to take the land through eminent domain, and this past Thursday night, the Charleston County Council voted 5-3 in favor of CARTA. I'm Brian Cleary, and this past Wednesday, at the fairgrounds in Ladson, the Exchange Club of Charleston presented their side of the case in a press conference that I attended. Today on Low Country Forever, we present you that press conference.
6: I'm Buzz Buskey, the current president of the Exchange Club Fair of Charleston. We are here today because the public deserves a complete and accurate account of CARTA's attempt to take approximately 6 acres of the Coastal Carolina Fairgrounds through eminent domain. The facts are actually straightforward. The fair supports improved public transportation. We have opposed CARTA's insistence on taking these particular 6 acres when another location on our property has been offered for consideration. CARTA selected these 6 acres. The Federal

0: Transit Administration did not. The fare proposed an alternative. CARTA declined to meaningfully evaluate it. CARTA initiated condemnation without first obtaining the required approval of both Charleston County or the CARTA board, and without first obtaining the required FTA concurrence. A South Carolina court has now ruled that CARTA lacked the authority to condemn our property when it acted, and that its error was substantive, not technical. And the documentary record raises serious questions about the account CARTA provided to the federal government concerning the negotiations with the fare. Today, we want to put these facts in chronological order, correct the public record, and explain why we continue to believe there is a reasonable solution that supports public transportation without requiring the taking of one of the most operationally important portions of the Coastal Carolina Fairgrounds. I have with me Mike Jernigan and Carl Schultz. Together, they head our board-empowered committee tasked with negotiating this alternate location with CARTA. Mike?
1: Thank you, Buzz. I'd like to repeat a few of the background facts that are important for the public to know. As Buzz said, CARTA initiated condemnation without required authority. Following Judge Marvin Duke's June 18 ruling, CARTA Chairman Mike Seekings publicly referred to CARTA's failure to obtain Charleston County Council approval as a technical deficiency. That's not what Judge Duke's ruled. The court held that CARTA did not have the authority to exercise eminent domain against the property when it served its condemnation notice. Judge Duke's ruled that CARTA had no right to condemn the property, no power to serve the condemnation notice, and that the error was substantive and could not be corrected by remedial action. This is not a technicality. CARTA attempted to take private property without first obtaining appropriate approval from its own formational agreements. Charleston County Council did not formally approve CARTA's exercise of eminent domain against these 6 acres until April 14th of this year, more than 20 months after CARTA served condemnation notice. Judge Duke specifically rejected CARTA's argument that the general project support funding commitments and later approval could substitute for the formal authorization required before eminent domain was exercised. The court also rejected CARTA's effort to use the later county resolution as a retroactive cure. The question the court explained was whether CARTA had the authority to condemn on August 12, 2024. It did not. CARTA also failed to get the approval of its own board before filing that condemnation action. CARTA also initiated condemnation without obtaining the required federal approval. Charleston County approval was not the only required approval CARTA failed to obtain. On April 15, 2024, after CARTA had already begun the condemnation proceedings, the Federal Transit Administration told CARTA that they should have requested FTA concurrence before filing for condemnation. The FTA explained that concurrence was required before filing because the appraised value was in excess of $1 million. The FTA then required CARTA to provide a negotiation record documenting that the fare had been treated fairly, consistently, and equitably, and that CARTA had engaged in good faith negotiations. FTA also required CARTA to explain why filing for condemnation rather than settling this acquisition was a reasonably prudent process and in the public's interest. Only afterwards did the FTA transmit the concurrence for condemnation. Three times, CARTA acted first and then sought required approval after the fact. CARTA did not seek the FTA concurrence until after the condemnation had begun. Charleston County Council and the CARTA's own board approval was nearly 2 years later. Another important fact is that the fair has never refused to negotiate. While CARTA and BCG COG have told the FTA about negotiations deserves public scrutiny. On August 15, 2024, BCG COG told the FTA that after 3 months of attempted negotiations, the Exchange Club Fair had refused to discuss the acquisition with CARTA or their representatives. That statement does not tell the full story. The fair was willing to negotiate. What we would not do was simply accept CARTA's demand for these particular 6 acres. The fair repeatedly proposed a different location on our same property. We presented a written lease agreement in March of 2024 related to that alternative site.

0: That alternative was intended to provide Cardo with land for the park and ride without reducing the impact on the fair and preserving the fair's ability to continue to serve the community. There's a fundamental difference between refusing to negotiate and refusing to surrender the exact property Cardo demanded. Our attorneys on June 26 of this year sent a letter to the FTA formally asking the agency to review the circumstances surrounding Cardo's attempted condemnation and to require good faith negotiations aimed at locating the facility on a different portion of our fair property as a reasonable, prudent alternative to further litigation and in the public interest. The same letter explained our concern that FTA may previously have been asked to concur or rely on information that did not fully reflect Cardo's legal authority, the status of the project, or the project's impact, or the procedures required before condemnation could proceed. The FTA made it clear that the specific park and ride location is a local decision. This point is critically important because the FTA does not select specific parcels of real estate for a park and ride. The FTA has stated in writing that identifying the parcel remains a local decision. The federal government did not order Cardo to take these 6 acres. That makes BCG COG's own planning history particularly relevant as it relates to the 2018 regional park and ride study that evaluated 77 potential locations. The Exchange Park was one of several alternatives in the corridor and was classified as a long-term location. It was not the highest scoring location in the area, and it is not one of the sites that BCG COG advanced into conceptual design. Other locations received higher scores. Other locations had substantially higher population nearby. Other locations were recommended for earlier development, and an earlier study has recommended locations other than Exchange Park. So the obvious question is, what changed? At what point did these particular 6 acres go from being one of several potential long-term locations to a location that is so indispensable that Cardo was willing to exercise eminent domain rather than have a meaningful evaluation of the alternative offered by the fair? We have yet to see a comparative technical analysis that answers that final question. Our June 26 letter to the FTA specifically asked for assistance in exploring and analyzing the suitability of the alternative site proposed by the fair, and stated our concern that a thorough and comprehensive alternative site analysis of the current targeted site has never been conducted. Now I'll turn it over to Carl Schultz.
1: Today on Low Country Forever, you're listening to a press conference that was conducted this past Wednesday at the Latson Fairgrounds by the Exchange Club of Charleston, giving their side of their dispute with Cardo.
2: And so let's put the sequence together. Cardo selected these 6 acres. The FTA did not. The fair proposed another location on its own property. Cardo did not meaningfully evaluate the alternative site. Cardo initiated condemnation without the required FTA concurrence. Cardo initiated condemnation without the required board approval of Charleston County or its own board. The court subsequently ruled that Cardo had no authority to condemn when it acted and that it was error. Its error was substantive. And despite all that, Cardo continues to insist on taking this particular 6 acres. In closing, this dispute has never been about whether the Low Country should have better public transportation. We support that goal. It's about whether a government agency should take 6 acres that are essential to a nonprofit community's institution when another location has been offered. When the federal government says the location is a local decision, and when BCD COG's own planning history identifies multiple alternatives to our site, it's about whether the public agency exercising the extraordinary power of eminent domain should be expected to obtain its required approvals before it condemns private property, rather than afterwards. And it is about whether the public and federal government deserve a complete account of the negotiations that had occurred between Cardo and the fair before condemnation was necessary. And we believe the answer to all those questions is yes. The Exchange Club Fair of Charleston remains willing to work toward a reasonable solution. We are prepared to discuss an alternative location on our property, and we want to resolve this dispute in a manner that serves public transportation while preserving the Coastal Carolina Fair and its charitable mission. We're not asking the public to take our word for what happened. We're going to provide you with several documents that support our positions. Well, I ask you to read Judge Duke's order. read our letter to the FTA dated June 26, which includes CARTA's own response to FTA, and then look at the BCD COG's own 2018 park and ride study, where it shows our property being rated lower than other locations and alternatives. The CARTA board has never been held accountable for their actions. There's has been no accountability by Charleston County Council. Charleston County Council needs to learn the whole truth about CARTA's actions. They need to investigate rather than accept CARTA's version of the story. We're asking the Charleston County Council to vote no on the eminent domain resolution and actively encourage CARTA to negotiate with the fair on the alternative lot. This is an issue the Tri-County voters need to be aware of. The documented record tells the whole story. CARTA has another choice, and we're asking them to sit down with us and seriously consider it before attempting to take our property again. Thank you.
1: The press conference then opened up to questions from the media on hand. The first question focused on the parcel of land that the Exchange Club was offering and why they prefer that piece of land.
2: Well, the lot that we've offered them is the lot that's the furthest distance away from our gates. And it's also the lot that doesn't get flipped as often during the fair because of just the logistics of parking and accessing it. That's why we're offering the alternative lot, because the one they want is the most critical in our parking operations.
1: In addressing a follow-up question, members of the Exchange Club on screens that were present at the press conference showed photos of the parcels of land and further explained the importance of this piece of land for parking for the Coastal Carolina Fair.
2: This particular lot, as you can tell by this photo, this is Highway 78 on the left. And people coming from the north area, our parking pattern is that traffic comes in the front, and some traffic comes in the back off of College Park, which is not in the photos. But this particular piece of property where the arrow is pointing, that is our primary operational parking lot. That's the easiest lot for traffic to access for us. It's the easiest lot for us to park. It's the easiest lot for us to flip on the weekends. And what that means is the backfill. As people leave, we're able to put more cars in there. This lot is critical in the operations of the fair parking.
3: And that lot serves two gates.
0: Yeah.
3: That's another important fact. That's one of the few lots that supports two gates.
1: Another question that was asked to the board members, CARTA's side of the story on the dispute is different from what we're hearing from the Exchange Club.
2: You got to have the whole story, right? They're conveniently leaving stuff out of their story, make us look like the bad guys. They keep saying that they negotiated with CARTA leadership. They spoke to two people. One person was on the board and the other was not. CARTA leadership was told repeatedly that anything that they reached, any agreement that they reached, would have to be approved by the full fair board. And what I liken that to is ask Charleston County Council, any Charleston County Council member, can they, as individual members, bind the county in a side deal or an agreement without the rest of the council voting on it? And they're going to tell you no, they do not have the authority to do that. Why would the fair be any different? Our board has the final say, and there was never a document presented to the board for its approval that we received from CARTA. Never. If you get a chance to ask CARTA representatives, ask them to produce it, because it doesn't exist. We've been asking for it for 3 years, and we've not received it.
1: The final question of the press conference revolved around the public and what members of the Exchange Club board thought it was important that the public knew.
0: We want the public to know that the Exchange Club of Charleston is committed to long-term support for community charities. And the way that we do that is our charities are supported by the proceeds and profits of the fair. And what CARTA has proposed will undermine our ability to meet those long-term goals. And the charities will suffer as a result of that, and we don't want that.
1: And again, at the Charleston County Council meeting on Thursday night, Council voted 5-3 in favor of CARTA moving ahead with their eminent domain claim. You've been listening to a press conference held earlier this week at the fairgrounds in Ladson by the Exchange Club of Charleston, providing their side of the story in their dispute with CARTA. It's our subject today here on Lowcountry Forever.
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4: So there are many Lowcountry 5K events that happen throughout the year, but none may be as special and maybe impactful as the one coming up, the 9/11 Heroes Run that'll happen on Saturday, September 12th on Daniel Island, and it's our subject today here on Lowcountry Forever. I'm Brian Cleary, proud to be joined by Travis Dodd, who is the director of this year's 9/11 Heroes Run. Travis, let me start here because this year, the 25th anniversary, and it's hard to believe the 25th anniversary of the attacks on 9/11, how is that impacting or affecting this year's event?
5: First off, thanks for having us. Look forward to hanging out and talking to y'all every year. With it being the 25th, you know, we're hoping that it increases registration, but it also increases the amount of people that will come out and visit with us and hang out with us and watch the amazing event.
4: It's a special day, and let's break it down. But first, if you wouldn't mind, Travis, without going too specific, because we'll get into each part specifically, give us an overall description of the 9/11 Heroes Run, the Run to Remember.
5: The foundation in general, Travis Mannion Foundation, was founded after Lieutenant Travis Mannion gave his life in 2007, serving his country, a phenomenal act of heroism the way he served. The run itself is just a portion of what gives back to the foundation in order to support veterans and those of family of the fallen in our local communities. And the run is just one of those things that we're here and we help out as where we can. And it's a great fundraiser and it's a phenomenal event. And we really look forward to it every single year.
4: So it'll be Saturday, September 12th, the run this year again on Daniel Island. Can you lay out how the morning will work out?
5: So we're going to start our opening ceremonies at 8:30 in front of the Charleston Fire Department at 2357 Farms Drive there on Daniel Island. And at 9 o'clock on the nose, we'll start our 5K. We've got an awesome opening ceremony, some great guest speakers that have come out for us. We've got, obviously, the national anthem. We're going to have the Charleston Pipe and Drum Band. It's going to be an event to remember.
4: So who is it that can participate in this year's 9/11 Heroes Run?
5: We will take everybody and anybody, Brian. We're still looking for volunteers. We're definitely still registering runners, walkers, and ruckers. We can do all that through our website, or you can get on our Facebook page. We've got all that shared on there as well. We are taking as many people are willing to come. Definitely need some volunteers at the moment. So if you're not able to run and not able to walk the 5K, if you want to come out and help support this event, that would be gratefully appreciated.
4: So let's talk to those people, because there's folks that, yeah, I would never run a 5K event, but hey, for 9/11, maybe I want to get out. What kind of people? What are you looking forward to? I'm going to volunteer. What is it that you might need me to do on the day of the run?
5: So the biggest place we need help right now is we need race course volunteers. And that is a very important position when it comes to race day. But what they're doing is they're hanging out at intersections that are already blocked off either by Charleston City PD or by cones. And they are basically cheerleaders on the side of the road for us. But we have to have a certain number of those intersections manned. And they get to see the entire event. They get to cheer on friends and family if they see them running by, or just cheer on anybody that happens to pass by them.
4: And Travis, one of the things I love about this event, you tend to target the run towards just anybody who wants to run. But we get some serious runners out there as well. This is a timed event. This is a first-class operation. This is really an intense 5K event.
5: It absolutely is. And we do give out a lot of awards there at the end, especially for the top three finishers in each age group. And we're giving out awards in the ruck group. This year, something brand new that the foundation is doing for everybody who completes the run, you will get a finisher medal this year. Commemorative for the 25th anniversary, but we'll be handing out finisher medals as well. And got our normal awards for the top amount of teams, the top military team, the top law enforcement or first responder team, all kinds of stuff. And I almost forgot the top peer fundraising team. So the team that raises the most money gets an award as well. So it's definitely a thing to see.
4: Before we get too long into the interview here, Travis, if I want to sign up for the run, where do I need to go?
5: You can go to the Travis Mannion Foundation's website. You can go to 9/11 Heroes Run Charleston. You can go to runsignup.com and look for the Charleston race. There's all kinds of places that it's being advertised, and you can go straight to our link page.
4: Whether you're going to run, whether you're going to walk, or maybe if you're not going to do either, hopefully you'll volunteer. This is Saturday, September 12th on Daniel Island. If you haven't experienced this 5K, you need to be a part of it. It's the 9/11 Heroes Run to benefit the Travis Mannion Foundation, and the race director of the 9/11 Heroes Run, Travis Dodd, joins us. Travis, you've put in, I couldn't even calculate the amount of hours and time that you've put to this event every year. What's your personal connection? What was it that made you stand up and say, hey, I want to help out the 9/11 Heroes Run?
5: Like I said, Brian, I've got a great group behind us. It's not just me. I've got a fantastic committee that works year-round to make sure that we've got everything ready to rock and roll. 15 years ago when the race started, I actually attended as a vendor. I was part of the Fraternal Order of Police at the time, and we were invited to come out and set up a booth. After that, I got invited to be

0: part of the board, and here we are 15 years later, and we're still running with it.
1: You talk about the fact that you've got a great committee, and obviously that's the case because this is such a well-run, well-organized event. But with an event like this, they always say it takes a village. I'm sure you've got some sponsors. Can you share in terms of some of the local businesses and sponsors that might be helping out at this year's event?
0: Our national and regional sponsors. National, we're sponsored by CVS Health. Regionally, we have United Rentals. We also have some amazing local businesses that are sponsoring. Charleston Media Solutions is one of them. Y'all do a phenomenal job for us every single year. We've also got PuroClean. There's a ton of others that I know I'm leaving out, but we're going to advertise those on our Facebook page. We're going to get those out before too long, and then we'll obviously recognize all of them at the event.
1: And another one of the great things about the 9/11 Heroes Run, the support that you get from area police, fire, and first responders, it's got to mean something to you personally, the committee as well, but to the entire event that you get that kind of support from all these area organizations.
0: Oh, absolutely. Like you said earlier, it takes a village, and we wouldn't be able to put the event on without some of our great community partners. And a lot of them are going to be out there. They're either going to be working it, blocking intersections, or they're going to be taking part and they're going to have a vehicle on display, or they're going to have a booth on display. But without our community partners, there's no way we could pull this thing off.
1: So people don't think this is just, a Charleston Daniel Island event. Can you give me some idea of some of the other fire companies or police departments? Where are folks going to be coming from to take part in this year's 9/11 Heroes Run?
0: We have the City of Charleston Fire Department, James Island Fire Department, that'll raise the flag over the start-finish line. So if you're able to make it out that early in the morning, and I strongly suggest that that's one of those events you don't want to miss. But we're going to have people representing agencies from Cunningham Police Department, Berkeley County Sheriff's Office, Dorchester County Sheriff's Office, Somerville Police Department. I'd have to go back and check emails to see who else is coming and who else has sent something since we started the interview. But we've got a bunch of agencies that'll be coming out and visiting us.
1: Well, there's the good news, because the list is just too long to get to all of them, so people understand that this isn't just a Charleston Daniel Island event. We're talking about something for the entire Lowcountry on Saturday, September 12th. Just happens to be taking place on Daniel Island. Travis Dodd is the race director of the 9/11 Heroes Run, the run to remember, a run that you should be a part of. And Travis is our guest today here on Lowcountry Forever with me, Brian Cleary. Appreciate you spending some time, but hopefully you'll spend some time on Saturday, September 12th, either volunteering or participating in the run. Travis, I got to go back to a word that you used earlier in the interview, because not everybody may be familiar. When they hear you say Rucker, because everybody in the Lowcountry, Rucker thinks Darius. Darius isn't running. What is a Rucker?
0: So a ruck is any kind of weighted backpack or any kind of weight that you carry when you happen to run, whether it's sandbags, whether it's a weighted ballistic vest, whether it's just a weighted vest that you use for working out, or if you happen to be carrying an air pack, or if you're in full uniform wearing a duty belt, that is considered a ruck.
1: So the folks who are part of the Rucker will actually be running with all this equipment on?
0: Absolutely. So we've got first responders that'll sign up, and they'll be out running in full uniform and full bunker gear. Some guys will be running in full duty belts. And then we have those that do this ruck thing for fun on the weekends, and they'll be out carrying sandbags and carrying weighted backpacks too. So it's definitely something to see.
1: I'm sure you're right in your description, but when you use the words, they're just doing it for fun, that takes it to another level. I mean, I could run maybe 3 miles, but how much weight are we talking in terms of somebody who's part of the Rucker?
0: Anywhere from 10 to 20 pounds. You talk about doing it for fun. You know, I don't run. I can't run. Unfortunately, my knees just won't let me do it, but it's something to see. These guys out there, they do it competitively, and they'll come out and they'll be part of our run as well. And I have a lot of respect for these guys that are out there running with these weighted packs.
1: Amen to that. I've seen them do it, and it's amazing that they're able to finish, but more power to them. And let me go further, because I said the word finish and it really tripped my memory, because having been at this event, can you describe to people, I really think you have to see it, but maybe you could set up some kind of description of what the finish line area is like at the 9/11 Heroes Run.
0: You took the words right out of my mouth. It's one of those things that you have to see to experience. Words don't do it justice whatsoever, but as you're making that final turn coming down Seven Farms Drive and you're coming up to the start finish, you're going to be greeted by Citadel cadets that are going to be running with the American flags and all of the flags that are representing the branches of our military, and some of the volunteers, and then some of the people just coming out to hang out, and the community members that are just hanging out at the start finish line, cheering you on as you come down that final stretch. I get goosebumps just talking about it, but it's an amazing thing. And it's one of those things you just have to see.
1: Yeah, really. You need to experience it. Once you experience it, you'll want to go back and see it the following year. Now, Travis, obviously, the event is a benefit for the Travis Mannion Foundation, and you mentioned fundraising. How is the fundraising happening, let's say, if I want to get a team in this year's 9/11 Heroes Run?
0: So if you go to any of our websites that we mentioned earlier, the Travis Mannion Foundation or 9/11 Heroes Run Charleston Facebook page, or to go to Run Sign Up. Anytime that you sign up to participate in the run, you have the ability of creating a fundraising team or creating a peer year fundraiser. So either way, you can help donate or you can help raise funds. That way it all comes back to you, and that way you get credit and your team gets credit for how much ever money you raise for our event.
1: And the event has raised a lot of money over the years. Could you give us some kind of idea of an impact of like where and how this money is used to help those in need?
0: In areas prior that we've gotten with the local agency.

0: agencies, and we've been able to supply trauma tourniquets to law enforcement. We've been able to help supply medical bikes. We've supplied a bomb robot to Somerville PD at one point. Now the beneficiaries are the local Travis Manion Foundation chapters that are established in each city. We do have one here in Charleston. A portion of proceeds goes to the chapter, and they have all their outreach events in the area where they're taking care of things and helping out veterans and families of the fallen as well. So it's one of those things that, you know, we love seeing our money stay local and getting taken care of by those that are in need.
1: Well, it's great to know, because this event is really a feel-good event. You come out with all those folks that day, and you're just going to have such a great sense of patriotism and pride. But it goes beyond that then, knowing that, hey, I registered for this run. I helped raise some money. I'm going to be helping the local Travis Manion Foundation. Good thing.
0: Absolutely. And the chapter is going to be on site day of, so they'll be out there. They'll have their own tent set up. They're actually going to have a section to where you can write letters through AmeriCorps, and they will be delivered to local veterans that are serving currently in our military. You'll be able to write letters to the guys in the military. So it's another thing that the chapter is providing to the local area.
1: And that reminds me that coming up before the run, there's a really good reason to get there early, not just to warm up and have yourself ready to run, but you've got almost like a village there with sponsors and other folks that'll be out. So there's something going on even prior to the event start.
0: Our sponsors will be out and about. They'll have their vendor booth set up, and you get to stop by and say hi to them and thank them for their help and kind of see what they have. We have our community partners with our law enforcement and fire department agencies that are going to have recruiting booths and just, you know, different things out there. It's going to look a little different this year. They're doing some construction over at the fire department this year, so we had to kind of move some things around, but we're still going to make sure that we have the impact that we always do.
1: Is there a 9/11 Heroes Run packet pickup event before the race on Saturday?
0: There is, and I'm glad you mentioned it. I haven't had a chance to put it out yet, and we're getting there. We actually are doing three separate packet pickups this year. So we'll do one on September the 9th, which will be at Montana's in Goose Creek. They're a great sponsor for us. They're going to help us out, and we're going to put all the details out on Facebook here before too long. We'll have one on the 10th, which will be that Thursday. That'll be over at the Hilton Garden Inn near the Charleston Airport. Again, I'm doing the walkthrough next week with them, so we'll take care of getting everything finalized. And then, of course, on 9/11, we will be on the island, as always, on that Friday, and we'll have everything out there for packet pickup as well. But we'll send all that out to our participants and put it on our Facebook page as well.
1: So if I want to participate, tell me where I can go to register, and is that the same website where I would go to volunteer?
0: Absolutely. So it's all one and the same. It's just a different click. Whether you want to do volunteer or you want to run, you can go to our Facebook page, 9/11 Heroes Run Charleston. You can go to TravisManionFoundation.org and look for the Heroes Run, or you can go to runsignup.com, and it's a lot easier to find it there or on our Facebook, and you can go straight to our link to get signed up.
1: So we've covered packet pickup. We've talked about the morning of the race itself. What's going to happen after this year's 9/11 Heroes Run?
0: We have a new after party location this year. It's going to be at Viva Taco and Tequila on Daniel Island. So we're looking forward to working with all those guys and providing a great event. They are going to have some specials and that kind of stuff for the day of and for our participants. So that will all be pushed out in the emails and also on our Facebook page. But again, I just want to thank our sponsors and thank our community partners that we just couldn't do this event without them.
1: Make certain that you're a part of it. The 9/11 Heroes Run coming up on Saturday, September 12th on Daniel Island. 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Just click on the events tab, then the 9/11 Heroes Run. Travis Dodd is the race director for this year's 9/11 Heroes Run and our guest today on Low Country Forever.
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1: Picture this. It's 95 degrees outside on a sweltering afternoon. Your air conditioner suddenly stops blowing cold air, and your house is heating up fast. 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

He's a ranch hand in a pinch, man. 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

horseback. 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

0: It's you, totally yes, off
1: I
0: subject.
1: Do. Yes, I do. But you asked me a question.
0: I know.
1: I was rubbing my eyebrows.
0: I did. You're
1: and
0: right.
1: You go, do you have a headache? I just said, no, I'm tired. And then you were like, then you get mad at me because
2: I'm not mad at you.
0: But I did it. There was intent. It wasn't just mindless banter.
1: We're all fine. Everybody's
2: this
1: fine.
2: This is all mindless banter. This entire show is nothing but mindless banter. I mean, you're not thinking clearly.
0: I know.
2: That's our brand.
0: I know it is.
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1: We got a text on our text line, 972-9292 from Matt, who said, it only took me 9 years to finally get PPAP out of my head, and now it's back. Thanks, Hunter.
2: Yeah, you're welcome.
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0: Hey, sticks the pen in the apple. It does nothing. It becomes a pen, pineapple, apple pen. But that's where I got Apple Pay. That's when I look like an idiot every time I go, Apple Pay. And I literally say that.
1: Even though you explain where it came from, you still look like an idiot.
0: Well, thank you. I appreciate that, Jessica.
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1: You guys said to call about the spike strips.
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3: See?
4: It.
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1: Hunter, man, we got reserve deputy positions, man. All you can just come and you can, you know, get on live PD with us because, you know, we do live PD now.
5: Oh, my God, please. And, please, Kyle.
3: This is my dream.
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2: He just made his O face.
3: This I did. I O-faced. I want to throw spikes. I want to be a
5: reserve
3: deputy.
5: He needs to be on live PD. 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
2: There
3: we
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3: Oh, my God. Live PD would be sick.
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0: So if you're looking for kind of like a unique spot to host your next party, I have an idea. 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

0: thing holding this show together is duct tape. 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
1: Spiteful, huh? Are you looking at me with spite in your eyes, Jessica?
2: A little bit. Like, why?
1: Because I came in here really amped up today. Because as you know, last night was my favorite night, WWE night, over at North Charleston Coliseum. Yeah. I'm going to throw a name out to you, Jessica. You should know this. You're a Gamecocks fan, right?
2: Yeah.
1: Gamecocks!
2: All
1: right, there we go. Just checking. Checking.
2: Somebody She's here.
1: Somewhere out there, a tiger paw to the right side at 4 o'clock is going, that's not cool.
2: Or 11 o'clock.
1: Matrick.
3: Or noon.
1: Belton, Matrick Belton, 2014 to 2016, walk on.
2: Is it Matrick or Matrick?
1: Matrick. Or might it be Matrick now that I think about it. I mean, my brother calls it, I may have messed this wrong. It might be Matrick. You're right. Matrick Belton, let's get it right. I don't know. Jessica, 121 yards, 11 passes, walk on at the South Carolina Gamecocks. Any idea who that is?
2: Mm-mm.
1: None. None at all.
2: I really don't.
1: Whoop that trick. Whoop that, that trick. Trick Williams. He was here last night at WWE at North Charleston Coliseum. Tricky Williams. Lemon pepper steppers.
2: I knew that we had a Gamecock that had gone over to WWE. I just didn't know who it was.
1: Well, after, I mean.
3: Gone over.
1: I don't know. Put a bandana on here.
3: There wasn't WWE wrestling at South Carolina. He didn't like transfer to WWE.
2: Well, like he left football and started.
1: Yeah, okay. He was in like 2 years and then out.
2: Yeah, he didn't pursue football. Yeah.
1: What years were those? Who's the coach then? 2016.
2: Was that Spurrier?
1: Was that after Spurrier? I think it might have been. Anyway, it was awesome last night.
2: Was it Muschamp?
1: I think it might have been. It might have been. But, he didn't, you know, do much at the Gamecocks, but he turned into a WWE wrestler.
2: How did he do last night?
1: He had some pop, serious sizzle. Although he spent, no,

0: Oh, he spent a lot of time out of the ring, like almost the whole time. Every time he'd get up, somebody would knock him out, and he would get. We were like, "Come on, Trick, get going, man!"
1: It's your home. It's your home field, man.
0: Like a whack a mole. He was like, "Ding, damn!" But it was cool. Everybody was there. Jessica Obafemi, you know,
1: nice.
2: Boba Fett from like Star Wars.
0: No,
1: Boba Fett.
2: Did he like shoot him with his lightsaber?
0: Yes. That's right. Like, he shot him with the lightsaber.
2: Did he pull out a lightsaber?
0: Boba Fett was there.
2: Boba Fett was there.
1: You don't shoot things with a lightsaber.
2: Oh. What do you do?
0: No, she's right. Let her keep going. Let her cook. Let her cook. So, yes, Boba Fett was there shooting everybody with his light sword.
2: Give me some credit for knowing that Boba Fett was in Star Wars.
0: Yeah, I mean, you should know that for sure. You know, his finishing move is called put Captain Solo in the cargo hold.
2: It's not.
1: That's
2: cold.
1: True.
0: Yeah, that's a bad move, too,
2: whip
0: man.
2: That trick.
0: Yeah, whoop that. Trick.
2: Whip it. Whoop it.
0: My voice is gone because I was yelling. And I met a really nice person behind me. I believe her name was Jessica. I might got that wrong, but I believe
2: Jessica.
0: Her name, Jessica. And because there was a point, I don't know what it's been, but the past couple of wrestling events that I've gone, somebody be stanky. And I said, "Did you wash your today?" And she started laughing. And then she was like, "Wait a minute." She goes, "Can you talk again?" And I was like, "Yeah." And she said, "Are you Hunter?" And I went, "Oh, yeah." And she met my girlfriend, who I think everybody thinks is fake.
2: Yeah.
0: Yeah, you know, because some people walk around with fake people in their lives, you know, and they make it up. You know what I mean? They're like, "Oh, I've got this girlfriend." And you're like, "How come I never see her?" "Oh, she's from Canada, man." Like that kind of thing. She's from Canada. And so, she met my girl, and Sam, you know, was just kind of sitting there like, "Hi."
2: Sam doesn't like attention.
0: At all. But she was really nice. If you went last night, it was a good time. It's cool to see Trick Williams here.
2: Did you wear something? What did you wear? Did you wear spandex?
0: Jessica? I wore a singlet. And just, but it was good. It was really cool. Big weekend. I was there 3 days in a row.
2: Oh, right. John Party Friday.
0: And then Stella Lefty on Saturday. She's a sweetheart.
2: Aww.
0: Absolute doll. I love her so much. And then, of course, WWE tomorrow night. And then I'll be dead tomorrow.
2: Last night.
0: I'd be dead.
2: Not tomorrow night.
0: I'm dead.
2: You said tomorrow.
1: Right, you're going back tomorrow night.
0: Tonight's, tomorrow.
2: Right.
0: Whatever day it is. I don't know. Good morning, everybody. Kicking.

0: 92.5 Kicking Country, Hunter, Jessica, and Kush. You're probably saying to yourself, you know what I need to do? I need to fix the place up a little bit. Give it a fresh coat of paint, you know?
1: When was the last time you painted your house?
0: I've thought about it several times, mm-hmm. and then I get to around to it.
1: Yep.
0: Where I got the swatches, right? The little swatch paper.
1: Samples.
0: Or whatever you call them. And I've gone, picked out, you know, my flavors that I want to make my house, and then I do nothing.
1: I was going to say, because Kush, remember when he went on a week of vacation?
2: Mm-hmm. Oh, that's right.
1: Like in the spring. I think it was the spring.
0: Yeah.
1: And then you were
0: I think it was around Christmas, actually.
1: No. No, it wasn't. Right. It was because we had gone. I can't remember. It was during football season last year because we met you at the Ashley Ridge game. Remember that?
0: Oh, I guess it was, yeah.
1: And you were on vacation.
0: Hard
1: and I
0: work
1: was like,
0: painting.
1: You were like, I'm going to paint. I'm going to take care of some stuff around the house. Yeah. And then when you came back from that vacation, you were like, I didn't do anything.
0: No, I didn't. But you know, the thing is, I used to paint a lot. Like my grandfather, Lester B. McElhaney, that's a real name.
2: Best last name ever.
0: Lester B. McElhaney. He would make me paint my sister's room. Like, my parents would go on vacation, and they would come up, and then he'd be like, Hunter, my boy, we're going to paint the rooms. And we'd always paint it eggshell white. I never understood the point of it. Everything was eggshell back in the day. But yep. I got really good at cutting corners and stuff like that. And I painted my houses in the past, but for some reason, I cannot bring myself to do it because being lazy seems better than a new coat of paint and making your place feel like a Panera with those warm colors. Although I think those are out now. The Panera colors.
1: Panera?
0: Yeah, you know, Panera. Panera. They had like oranges and yellows and reds. That was very popular a while back.
1: Pocahontas. Like, you know what I mean? Yeah. Like the fall colors.
0: Yeah, like the fall. Remember those? Or people would do this big accent wall. I lost the house in a divorce, guys. I haven't painted in a long time.
1: Kush, have you painted your condo? I know.
0: That's a dumb question.
2: That's a good one.
1: I know.
0: No way.
3: That's cute.
0: Yeah. Yeah. See, I think that's what happened. I settled in and then I realized that whatever I have could be easily taken away from me. So why bother to make it better? I really do believe that.
1: You have therapy today, right?
0: Yes. Okay. Thank God.
1: Just bringing that up.
0: I know, because we're talking about painting. This is Hunter, Jessica, and Kush. But guess what, kids? There's a brand new flavor for your room. It's an actual thing, right? This is the thing.
1: Well, every year, Behr Paint puts out their color of the year.
0: Oh, God. That sounds so pretentious,
1: doesn't
0: it? Well,
1: I mean, like, there's, like, I guess trends that happen. And I will say, I have totally been into like greens this year.
0: Is green out?
1: Like, I like a really dark green.
3: Is that your favorite color? Like green in general?
1: No, not usually. Mm-hmm. But I've just like been attracted more. Like when I go shopping to like things that are green, more of like a deep green, not like back in the day when not when it was like burgundy and forest green. You remember those?
0: Oh, yeah.
1: That trend?
0: Yeah. Well, you're wearing camo right now, like camo green.
1: Oh,
0: is
1: yeah.
0: that? Yeah.
1: Green
0: oh,
1: is
3: slow Hulk green.
1: Kush is wearing green today, too.
0: Yeah, he is. What about seafoam? You using that one?
1: I think I have. Ooh, I don't think I've painted with seafoam.
0: All right.
1: But if you're planning to paint a room in your house for 2027 and you want to be on trend, you want to be doing what everybody else is doing, Behr Paint announced their color of the year for 2027. So this is for next year. And the paint color is called Grounded.
0: Oh, God.
1: Okay. You're not even giving it a chance.
0: The name Grounded.
1: Well, you know,
0: on this show is grounded. No one's grounded.
3: I spent half my life from 11 to 14 grounded.
1: Yes, true. Yes,
3: I don't need to hear it.
0: That's another point.
1: When you go and you get those little paint swatches or whatever those things are, it has a name from all the paints. And they're usually something different and something kind of weird. But this one is called Grounded, and it is a shade of green. They say it's a deep, earthy green that blends mossy and olive tones with brown undertones, giving it a natural, outdoorsy-inspired feel. And I'm like, ooh,
0: But it'll be out of style in the next year, because every year they got a new one.
3: Right.
1: I feel like, was it last year was like a deep red? And I was like, no, trying to do deep red.
0: May I just say this, and don't take this the wrong way, Jessica. This is completely a woman thing. Like, there's no way a guy's going, hey, did you hear about the new flavor of Behr? It's grounded. Let's go get a PSL and let's paint the place. This is, and if you're doing this,

0: near a guy, I guarantee you there's at least some guys out there right now.
1: Okay.
0: He's got to get the truck. He's got to go get the bear, and he's got to paint grounded this year.
1: But this is my thing, too.
0: Yeah.
1: When we had our photos taken for this show, we went to our photographer's house. Her name is Chase. She's got the coolest house.
0: Yeah, she does.
1: And we went in that one room, and it was all dark, and it was painted all cool. And you were like, this room is awesome. And you were commenting on the paint.
0: I think it's great. I have no problem with
2: it's awesome.
1: You just don't know how to pick it and choose it and do it.
0: I just don't want to do it.
1: Exactly.
0: That's what the problem is.
2: It's always cooler when somebody else has painted it.
0: Yes, it absolutely is. Kicking.
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0: words, no direction, no clue. It's Hunter, Jessica, and Kush on 92.5 Kickin' Country.
1: I know what you're thinking. It's fall. Why not paint the place again?
2: Is that a springtime thing or a fall thing?
1: I think you can do it anytime. I don't want to do it at all because I used to do it a lot. If you're just coming into the show, my grandfather, Lester B. McElhiney, used to make me paint all the rooms eggshell white, you know, from the last eggshell white from the year before. Always felt like a futile process to me.
2: Was it McElhiney or Haney?
1: McElhiney.
2: Haney or Haney?
1: Haney, you could say it either way. McElhiney. Sometimes you'd say it like that.
3: Okay. From the clan McElhiney.
1: Yeah, it was really cool. Lester B. McElhiney. And then he changed it to McElhiney because I guess he didn't want anybody knowing he was a Scot.
2: Oh, gosh.
1: I know. But there's flavors of bear paint. Okay.
2: They're not flavors. They're flavors. Eat them.
1: This is a flavor to me. It's like your PSL. It's a flavor. You look to something every year.
3: If we take the hot tub time machine back to when Hunter was five, he was eating it.
1: Yeah.
2: You were eating paint.
1: I probably have
2: was
1: some
2: lead paint.
1: Yeah. I think that's what happened. I'm pretty sure. You know what? I'll go into therapy today and I'll find out if I have lead paint poisoning.
3: Yeah. Good.
1: That'd be great.
3: Peel that onion, buddy. Peel that onion.
2: I actually spent some time, not this past weekend, the weekend before, at the paint center at Home Depot getting some paint.
1: There's a center.
2: Well, the paint section.
1: Yeah. Center sounds more official.
2: So I went there because I had to get a piece of, like, this trim on the outside of my house, like, repaired, and Southland Roofing did it because they do small repairs too.
1: Plugs.
2: Yeah. So they had to come and fix this, like, piece of wood that had dry rotted. They fixed it, but he was like, I don't have the paint to match the rest of your trim on my house, which is like this, like, light bluish grayish.
1: Is it named something?
2: So you can take a sample of that paint, like where they had cut it off.
1: Yeah.
2: And I took it into Home Depot and they paint matched it.
1: In the paint center.
2: In the paint center.
1: What was the name of the paint? Do you remember? It's very important.
2: No, because I didn't pick it off of a piece of paper.
1: Yeah.
2: They put it in this machine and it looks at the color and it made the
1: look at match. That magic. Mm-hmm. See, we had one color, eggshell white. But if you go to Bear Paint and you're keeping up, like every year you're freshening up the house. Let's go back.

0: couple of years here because this has been a trend, correct, Jessica?
1: Well, it's been something they've done for a long time. But this year, the color of the year for 2027, the year we're going into, they say look for more like, well, the paint color that they've picked is called Grounded.
0: In a world that's not.
1: It says earthy green with blends of mossy and olive tones with brown undertones, giving it a natural outdoorsy feel. But they say that they picked this, it was inspired by nature because I guess they wanted something fresh in the morning and warm by the evening. And I don't know.
0: Have you ever seen moss? It's not the greatest looking thing in the world. Moss is kind of like not really great.
1: Not the gray moss that hangs from the trees.
0: Yeah, that's what I'm thinking when I'm thinking mossy.
1: That's Spanish moss, right?
0: I don't think we can call it that anymore. I think there's a thing. Yeah,
1: it's not Spanish, right? Exactly.
0: What is it then? What is that crap? I still don't know. Does anybody know?
2: Low hanging crap.
0: Yeah, it's
1: but the
0: my
1: color,
0: dog pees on it.
1: I know, I was gonna say it falls in my backyard all the time. Yeah. But last year I thought it was a red color. I was wrong. Last year which would be for this year, 2026. I guess our color of the year this year from Bayer is Hidden Gem.
0: Hidden Gem. What is Hidden Gem?
1: It's called. It's a smoky jade blend of blue and green.
0: Oh, I saw a guy smoking that walking into Walmart the other day. Smoky jade.
1: It does say you'll feel grounded, energizing, and timeless.
0: I mean, that guy was hitting that thing pretty hard when he was walking into Walmart the other day. I mean, it's possible. That's a weird thing, too. When I see somebody vaping going into Walmart, like, how ungrounded are you? Like, I got it. Like, and it was like smoky jade in my face. Like, seriously.
1: Did it smell like that, too?
0: It did. It smelled. Mm-hmm. Just think about that. Smoky Jade has a scent. All right, what else do we have?
1: And then Bayer's color of the year for 2025 was called Rumors.
0: Rumors? What color was that?
1: It was a vibrant ruby red. So this is the red color I was thinking of. It was not last year or for this year, but the year before that. And they called it a vibrant ruby red that combines bold energy with timeless sophistication.
0: Oh, my God. And can you imagine this now? Think about that. You got ruby red, right? Then you go down to this jade color, and then you go to like a soft green or like a mossy. Mm-hmm. You have to paint over that because vibrant red, you got to put like...
1: You got to do 35 coats.
0: You got primer on that crap and do all that. Oh, my God. I swear to God, there's a guy out there right now, 972-9292. You've got somebody that's made you do this every year. You're like, ugh! And there you go.
1: Ooh, the year before that, I just threw it in there. 2024, the color of the year was cracked pepper.
0: Cracked
1: pepper. A soft black. Cracked like people were painting their walls black.
0: God, that would be dark, right?
1: I know, right? Like, that would be very dark bold. In house.
0: I wonder what 2000 and late was.
1: Was it called
0: Fergie?
1: Do you want me to go all the way? Are we going to start going over the colors
0: I kind of want to. I don't know about you. But we've got the earworm for today. Just not Jessica's fault, right? We'll have it coming up.
1: We're going to do it next.
0: Yeah, because Jessica's doth protesting on this one. I'm fighting her on this.
1: Y'all are going to hate me after
0: this one. You wanted Fergie. I wanted this one. We should look up 2000 and late.

0: 92.5 Kicking Country. What a way to start a Monday with a fresh coat of paint.
1: Yeah.
0: Redo your entire room that you just did last year, because every year Bear comes in. This is like Southern Living Magazine that always talks about how awesome Charleston is. And you're just like, no! Because then all of Ohio comes down.
1: Well, when I moved into my house, when I lived in Tanner Plantation, I was asking, what color walls are these? Yeah. And somebody said, that is called Charleston blue.
0: Like, oh, God.
1: Charleston has its own color?
0: Oh, you know it does.
1: I know.
2: Whatever city it's in, that's what blue it is.
0: Yeah, this is Rainbow Road.
1: Road,
0: yes. If you're a tourist, it's Rainbow Road. Yes. There should be a Rainbow Road. But I was talking about how my grandfather would make me do this every year. And we always had to do eggshell. I remember it vividly.
2: Mm-hmm.
0: And Kush, you did a deep dive into the white. Because
2: I feel like I'm just up to my ankles in this thing, and there's so many of them.
0: You are up to your ankles in white. We all are.
1: How many shades of white did you say?
2: Like, I got 16 right here.
0: Wow!
2: This is just scratching the surface.
0: Okay.
2: I mean, because, like, eggshell's not even one of them.
1: What?
2: Yeah, I know. That's
1: Which,
2: what I
1: by
2: said.
1: The way, I went back to Bear's color of the year all the way to 2008. The year of 2008, the color was crisp white.
0: Should have been called Fergie. 2008. Late. You saw 2000 and late.
1: Okay, so what are some of the names? Do you have them?
2: Chantilly lace. White dove.
0: White dove.
2: It's by Stevie Nicks.
0: Yeah. Oh, that's a good one. Yeah.
2: Pure white. Simply white. Simply. That's what they call Hunter on the basketball court.
0: You ain't kidding, dude.
2: Not alabaster.
1: Oh.
2: It's baster, not, you know.
1: Alabaster. Yeah. Alabaster. Yeah, I got you.
2: Decorator's white.
0: Oh, God.
2: Oxford white. Ooh, that says refined charm.
1: Oh, that's a Charleston color, isn't it?
2: Super white.
0: That's the show. We're super white.
2: Exactly.
0: We really are super white. I don't want to be, but I am.
2: Or this one, extra white.
1: Steph.
2: Except that one's refreshing clarity, so that disqualifies us.
0: Refreshing clarity? That's a color of white?
2: No, it's extra white.
0: Oh.
1: So my question is, if I put like swatches, like the color little samples all next to each other, right?
2: Mm-hmm.
1: Am I going to see a difference in these whites?
0: I bet you would.
2: Yeah, like, some of them look like, a lot of them look like cloud white or Oxford white. It looks like somebody just put dirt in white.
1: Dirt.
0: That sounds right.
2: You know,
0: is there liquid paper? Liquid paper needs to be.
2: Yeah. Like, I'm looking for, okay, the liquid paper is like, it looks like, ooh, that's like ultra pure white. Then you got dove wing. Oh, another Stevie Nicks.
1: Gosh.
2: And then polar bear, cloud white, white tail, and Swiss coffee. What?
0: Swiss coffee?
2: Yeah.
0: Huh.
2: That sounds weird.
0: Do they make liquid
2: Swiss coffee for timeless warmth?
0: Oh.
1: We got a text on our text line at 972-9292, and it's from a guy named Jeff who said, my wife insists that certain rooms, like the bathrooms and living rooms, have to be painted once every year.
0: I told you.
2: Whether why that she be the in biggest the, room?
1: Why that be in the, whether it be in the fall or in the spring, depending on what color she likes best, they are painting every year.
0: I see. No, he's painting every year.
1: Yeah,
2: I know.
0: She's picking out the colors, and every year this dude is like, oh, my God, I love her. I love her. I'm going to do it. I love her. I love her. And the whole way, F-bombs, all the way to Home Depot while you're in the paint center.
2: And she'll sit there sipping on her mimosa, whistling and pointing.
1: Well, just so you know, we got to get into the earworm. So the color of the year for 2027, the year that we're going into, is called... Grounded.
0: Grounded.
1: It's

0: like greens. It's like that kind of stuff.
1: It's like your camo shirt, I'm assuming.
0: I would say, yeah, mossy olive green tones is what it said.
1: Great.
0: So in honor of that.
1: This is not Jessica's pick. This is mine. You wanted Fergie.
0: What? No, I didn't.
1: You didn't?
0: Didn't I pick this?
1: Oh, did you?
0: I picked this.
1: I thought you were like, oh, God, this song's really bad.
0: No.
2: Well, that's why she picked it.
1: I think it's bad.
0: Listen, the whole time I was listening to it, you were like, oh, my God. So I think you're confusing you and me.
1: Maybe.
2: Adjust your radio.
1: Is this Stapleton's new one?
3: It's not that easy being green. Having to spend each day the color of the leaves.
1: Kermit was depressed, man.
3: When I think it could be nicer being red or yellow or gold or something much more colorful like that.
1: It's appropriation.
3: It's not that easy being green. It seems you blend in with so many other ordinary things. And people tend to pass you over.
1: What?
3: Because you're not standing out like flashy sparkles in the water.
0: Somebody's singing every word to this right now. I know all the lyrics.
3: But green's the color of spring.
1: Yeah.
3: And green can be cool.
0: Have you had enough?
3: Friendly like.
1: Yeah, it's friendly. It's a friendly color. That's right.
3: And green could be big like an ocean, or important like a mountain, or tall like a tree.
1: So what's he mad at?
0: Who wrote this?
3: When green is all there is to be.
1: They were all smoking green when they wrote this.
3: It could make you wonder why.
0: I'm going to let Kermit take us out, okay?
3: Why wonder?
0: It's almost
3: why
0: over.
3: Wonder I'm green and it'll do fine. And it's beautiful, and I think it's what I want to be.
0: Aww,
1: I swear to God,
0: green.
1: Jessica, I think that's my song. I start out, I'm like, oh, God, look at
4: it's
1: you.
4: Gotta be green.
1: Why aren't you a different height and, like, different color
0: but
1: or something?
0: By the end, he's like, I think it's what I want to be. I want to be green.
1: I don't want to be this. Whatever this is, I don't want this.
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3: 972-9292. I love to start a Monday morning with a complaint.
4: It really wasn't a... Well, yeah,
3: it was. Yes, it was.
4: Amanda came in hot. She said, worst earworm ever, in all caps. We're trying to wake up, not sleep.
3: Yeah, we were talking about, we played the earworm. It's not easy being green. And
4: I was like... Do you want me to give you some more of that?
3: Not really, but okay.
4: I can.
3: This is what depression like sounds like, kids.
4: Okay, let me go in a little further.
5: It's not that easy being green.
3: I love the flute.
5: It seems you blend in with so many other ordinary things.
4: Because we were talking about the color of the year being grounded. It's a shade of green.
3: It's not easy being green.
6: Isn't there a remix to that? Like,
3: it needs to be EDM.
6: Green.
4: Maybe.
3: God, it's so sad, man. Like that, he's so depressed through the whole thing. And then finally he takes his Buspirone and everything's okay. That's what I feel. But we are going to do our first ever earworm redemption.
4: Yes, because, I'd like to apologize.
3: Yeah, you should. You really, really should. That song's only like a minute and a half long, and it feels like forever.
4: What year did I Google to get the black pepper?
3: That had to be like 70s.
4: Oh, no, the cracked pepper.
3: Oh, yeah, cracked pepper.
4: This all started because of Bayer paint. They come up with a color of the year. So we were going through some of the colors. Like, this year's grounded.
3: God.
4: Last year was like, or 2 years ago, one was called Rumors. It was like a ruby red. But the names are crazy. So 1 year it was cracked pepper.
3: That'd be my rap name.
4: Yeah, it
3: should be. Cracked pepper at Pub on 61, and we do bluegrass covers of Salt and Pepper.
6: When we open up the show, Hunter comes flying out of a giant pepper grinder.
4: It's twisting, and then he just falls out.
6: Yeah. Hunter just falls out on stage and gets going.
3: I love cracked pepper. I put cracked pepper on everything.
6: Cracked pepper's wonderful.
3: Cracked pepper's great. That's a great. Has anybody taken that seriously? Is there a rapper named Cracked Pepper? They're Salt and Pepper.
4: Would you want to be known as Crack Pepper?
3: Yes.
4: They think you're a crackhead.
3: Think of

0: about that. Well, that's there fine. Crack Peppa.
1: Yeah, like there aren't any crackhead rappers out there.
2: Well, maybe not. I don't know.
0: Sometimes you see them on rivers. You go like, oh, some Crack Peppa right there.
1: You could do like you could do a cover band, Himalayan Salt and Crack Peppa.
0: Although I do feel like the Rivers Avenue, they've migrated the crackheads into West Ashley. Have you noticed that, Kush? We're getting some crackhead behavior over there in West Ashley.
2: They're still on Rivers, though.
0: Yeah, but they're migrating. Like they're coming over our way. I see
1: what
0: guys going down the road. Tap, tap.
1: What is it? You tell Mayor Reggie to knock it off.
0: Yeah.
1: With the crack relocation program.
2: Oh, I was going to say, he's not on crack.
1: No.
2: He's just pushing them. However, yeah. The word of this year is grounded. But going back to Crack Pepper, I'm going to use that to give you a better earworm.
0: And again, this is my rap band. We cover Salt and Pepper, and we throw a bluegrass flavor on it.
2: Here you go, Amanda. Is this better?
0: How's this? Yeah.
1: No. All right.
3: Not you. You. The bow-legged one.
1: Bow-legged. That's you, Hunter.
0: Yeah, but I got you, bow-legged woman. Do a line dance to this.

0: I sing this song. No, it's the best. I do it all the time.
1: Me too. Everybody does this in karaoke, too.
2: I've done this at karaoke.
1: Have you?
3: Yeah.
2: It was awful. Know how you do the voodoo that you do so well. It's a spell.
0: Hell makes me want to shoot, shoot, shoot. Salt and Pepper, man. Back in the day, this video, I was like, Salt and Pepper? What?

0: yum.
1: There
0: yum.
1: You go.
2: Is that enough? Chip on a
1: dick. Redeemed.
3: Hunter, Jessica, and Kush. Morning 6 a.m. to 10 a.m. on 92.5 Kickin' Country. Mm-hmm.

0: 92.5 Kicking Country to wrap up paint. I didn't realize we'd get so in the paint on this one.
1: Uh-huh. Deep in the paint.
2: Hey. Hey, it's better than watching paint dry.
3: I don't know. This show? I don't know.
0: I've done that, too. I've watched paint dry. I've actually watched paint dry in my life. Yeah.
2: This show is like paint on fire.
0: Yeah, it feels that way. 972-9292. Bear has a brand new color this year.
3: Well, it's going into 2027.
0: Yes. I'm sorry.
3: Yeah, yeah, yeah.
0: That is true. That is a good correction, Jessica, because you could be like our text line right here who painted her cabinets last year's color.
3: No, but it's considered this year's color.
0: Oh, this year's color, right. I'm already ahead.
3: So you know how they'll give you a car, the 2027 models are already out?
0: Right.
3: But we're still in 26.
0: Yeah.
3: So they're giving us the 2027 color of the year, so you'll be prepared. You have plenty of time to prepare. But the 2026 color of the year was given to us last year. So this year, we're celebrating Hidden Gem, and Candace said... We're celebrating it, yeah.
0: Okay.
3: That's what we do.
0: Yay.
3: The 2026 color of the year is Hidden Gem, and it's like, what did they say? It was like a smoky, bluey... green color, like a blue,
0: like
3: and
0: bluey
3: green.
0: Bluey, like the cartoon.
3: No, blue green, but they said it's a smoky blue green.
0: Oh.
3: I don't know, but Candace just said we painted my kitchen cabinets this color.
0: Guess what? You're almost out of style right now, so now you're gonna have to upgrade and get to grounded. That's the new.
3: That's
0: see,
3: true.
0: This is pain in the butt. And by the way, Smokey Jade, I saw a guy hitting that as he walked into Walmart the other day. Yeah, he was just taking that hit when you're like going into Walmart. But coming up, I was kind of harsh on West Ashley for a minute. But it turns out West Ashley might be a hidden gem in the low country.
3: Oh.
0: They're talking about us.
3: Like the color hidden gem?
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3: Oh, okay.
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1: Here's something I never thought I would say. Luke Combs was in West Ashley over the weekend.
2: What?
1: I know. And he was looking at golf clubs at a garage sale, a yard sale.
2: Dude, Luke Combs was at a yard sale. I got 25 clubs in my closet right now that Luke Combs could look at.
1: At a yard sale.
3: Okay, so I found this because Scott Eisberg from ABC News 4, he's the sports guy there.
1: Yeah.
3: So I have so many questions. So
1: me
3: the
1: too.
3: Backstory behind this is the former College of Charleston soccer coach, Nick Stemkowski, had a yard sale. And Luke Combs was there going through his stuff. Now, one, why was Scott there with a camera?
1: Why was Luke Combs
3: and why
1: there?
3: That was my second question. And why was Luke Combs there? Did they know Luke was coming to it? Is he friends with the soccer coach at College of Charleston? Like, does anybody have an answer to this?
2: Maybe
3: was he doing some
2: from when they went to? Did they go to college up in the App State together for a little while? Maybe.
1: Oh, is that they got the connection?
2: I'm guessing.
1: But like,
2: I don't know.
1: Okay, fine. He says, I've got a yard sale going on. You're Luke Combs. Why are you coming to a yard sale? Are you sure that was Luke?
3: Because
1: it looks
3: Luke.
1: Like my son. Like,
3: No. That was definitely Luke Combs.
1: Wow.
3: That was definitely him. And it sounded like him too, but
1: AI.
3: I was wondering though, was there like a private event that somebody paid for him to be there?
1: You'd have to pay a lot of money to have Luke Combs come to your private event. I mean, I'm sure some people around here have that kind of cash, but come on. I'm blown away. I mean, I guess it's not a big deal.
2: Mm-hmm. Maybe that's his hobby, though. Maybe he goes and
1: to yard sales.
2: Town.
1: Some people love yard sales.

0: He goes searching for those treasures, man.
1: Yeah, some people like that.
2: But mm-hmm. Scott posted items all generously donated by those who finished above him in his fantasy football league. So I guess since he lost his fantasy football last year, he had to hold a garage sale full of stuff from the other people in the league in the driveway of his house.
1: Or did Luke Combs have to?
2: And I'm wondering if Luke Combs is a part of a fantasy football
1: That's
2: league.
1: That's what I'm thinking.
2: With this former coach at College of Charleston. Like you said, they might know each other, and he's in the league, so he donated some items.
1: So you think the coach lost?
2: No, I think the coach lost, so he had to hold the garage sale in his driveway. He's wearing an old cheap, like, this looks like a costume tuxedo. Like, yeah. He's wearing a tuxedo with a bucket hat. I don't know.
1: Or do you think Luke Combs got it and drew the shortest straw in the league and then went, oh, man, I got to go to West Ashley?
2: Well,
1: did he go anywhere else?
2: That's what I say when I have to come to your side of the world. I have to really go to West Ashley. I don't think I don't have to.
1: I know. No, I hear you. I live there. I don't want to go there.
2: No, all of West Ashley's bad. Highway 61. No, Highway 61 is bad.
1: No, Highway 61 bad. Glenn McConnell bad. Bee's Ferry used to be cool, but down that's bad. Carly left Starbucks. I'm going to miss her. Mm-hmm. And then they've got that Savannah Long or whatever that nonsense is. I mean, we do have House of Brews. Mm-hmm. We got Palmyra Barbecue. Did Luco get some Q? Like,
2: I don't know.
1: He looked like he was right near our neighborhood.
2: Somebody literally just sassed me. They said, it's literally in Scott's post. Oh my gosh.
1: Sorry, it's Monday.
2: Okay. Well,
0: that we can read.
2: I'm piecing this together. I saw the fantasy football thing, but I don't know who lost. Did Luke lose?
1: Luke had to lose.
2: Listen, did Luke lose? Because they say the other people in the league brought the stuff to sell. But the other guy, the coach from College of Charleston, he's the one all dressed up in a costume. So I'm thinking he lost.
3: He must have lost and had to host, because hosting a garage sale can be a pain in the butt.
2: Mm-hmm.
1: But still, it doesn't explain why Luke Combs would get on a plane from wherever he is and fly here into West Ashley.
2: He must be in the league. He must be a part of that league.
1: Did Luke Combs get stuck on 61 like the rest of us?
2: I don't know where this guy lives in West Ashley.
1: Our neighborhood.
2: This is other parts. I don't know.
1: I mean, like, did he go to Shadow Moss to golf with that golf club that he learned? Like, hey, we're going to take you to Shadow Moss now. And he's like, Luke's like, really? Well, you are at a garage sale, man.
3: You mean that place with the pin in the middle of the fairway?
1: It's right.
3: Fake hole?
2: Somebody said, I'll take 61 West Ashley over Mount Pleasant. Oh, gosh.
1: Yeah, I mean, not today, though.
2: No.
1: Yeah.
3: At least 61's pretty to look at.
2: That's true.
1: Somewhat.
2: That's true.
1: Kicking.

0: tried professionalism once. It felt weird. It's Hunter, Jessica, and Kush on 92.5 Kickin' Country.
1: Nah, my nose. I got that after I went to Stella Lefty on Saturday with the Triple B Rodeo.
2: Let me give a shout out to Bulls, Bands, and Barrels. That's a really cool event.
1: Ooh, that was
2: my first experience ever, and I thought it was really well done. I think I talked to, no, I've never been to a rodeo like that before. I've watching the barrel racing and the bull riding.
1: But it had fireworks,
2: but
1: too.
2: I'm telling you, that was like the youngest crowd I have seen ever. I didn't realize the younger generation was so into that kind of stuff.
3: Dude, they want to see somebody get mangled, just like everybody else.
1: No, but you don't understand, Kush. I have never seen a huge pocket of so many hot women in one place.
2: Truly.
1: It was ridiculous.
2: So if you're a guy and you've never gone to like something like that, that's where all the hot girls were. I mean, cowboy boots and mini skirts and everything.
1: Yeah. Thing.
3: But I'm just laughing. Hunter, on Friday morning, was Jessica acting like you?
1: In what way?
2: In what way?
3: I don't want to go. I don't have time to go.
1: We always do.
2: Well, I have a lot of stuff in my life happening right now.
3: I know you do,
2: and
3: that's what you're doing. I have a lot of stuff, blah, blah, blah.
1: So do I.
3: Have a lot of
1: stuff. I
3: don't want to go.
1: I felt the same way. No, I felt that.
3: And now you went and you loved it.
1: Oh, it was great.
3: You did your Hunter imitation.
1: Yeah, well, you know, somebody's got to do
3: it. You need to take time off from all your stuff and go have some fun.
2: Well, I'm glad I went. And I will say John Party was awesome. He sounded great. And he had pyro and fire inside of the Coliseum.
1: Yeah, it was awesome.
2: And he kept going, bam! Like, and scaring the crap out of people. Like,
3: we were
2: on the side of the stage, kind of behind the stage. Like, our seats were kind of obstructed view, but whatever. We still could hear it, and it was great. But I could see this guy on the floor, like, down beside the stage, and he looked over at a group of girls that were down there, and he was cupping his ears, like, guys, cover your ears! Cover your ears! And I was like, look at that guy! He's telling them to cover their ears! And right about that time, it was like, boom! This big thing! And I was like, holy crap! Crap. Oh my gosh.
1: It was awesome.
2: I remember when John Party came to Credit One Stadium.
1: Yeah.
2: Credit One Stadium does not allow fire in pyro, usually.
1: Yeah.
2: Well, John Party's show got rescheduled, remember, because of weather, or he was sick or something. So he came in November, right after Post Malone. And he told them, if Post Malone gets pyro, I'm using pyro.
3: That's right. Who's brought it? Who's telling John Party no?
2: Well, I guess.
3: Nobody.
2: Well, I'm just saying, like, anybody could ask for it, but I guess that was just kind of a rule. But when Post Malone gets it, I guess John was like, I wanted to.
1: Yeah. That crowd was crazy.
2: Yeah.
1: And I gotta say, too, if you were there Saturday for Stella Lefty, what an adorable human she is. Like, she is the sweetest girl.
2: Aww.
1: I know you were gonna come. I was lucky enough to talk to her backstage. She is amazing. And that whole album is so good. I was listening to it Saturday. And I was like, this girl is going to be something. So if you saw her, I think it's going to be a Megan Maroney situation where all of a sudden, you know, you're like, okay, I saw Megan Maroney at Riverfront. Okay, now I can't because she's in a stadium.
2: Well, you know who Stella Lefty's dad is? Like, I didn't know
1: this. The Groupon guy, right?
2: He's like the CEO of Groupon. Like, he's a billionaire.
1: Yeah.
2: Well, that's her dad.
1: And you know what? It sucks.
2: She didn't even act like it.
1: No. She's getting heat for that because some people are like, oh, you mean daddy's got money.
2: I was going to say, what do they say?
1: But the girl's been playing since she was 5 years old. Uh-huh. She's literally been playing.
2: I love her music.
1: Oh, she's great. And she was so much fun. So it was a good time if you were there. Triple B, I hope they come back because that was outstanding. And again, I've never seen a bigger group of attractive women in one place. It was ridiculous.
2: I didn't realize how young some of these bull riders were. They were like 16-year-old so-and-so.
3: Kids.
2: And I'm like,
3: They don't even shave.
2: I mean, for real.
1: There's a
2: real.
1: Lot of broccoli head there, though. There's a lot of broccoli head going around.
2: What does that
1: there.
2: Mean?
1: That's kids with the broccoli hair. You know,
2: it
1: looks
2: curly.
1: Like broccoli. It's like just kind of unkept and everything. And I ain't mad at you kids because, you know, I had weird hair growing up, too. You'll look at it one day and go, oops, that was stupid.
3: You got to have some place to stash your keys.
1: Yeah, you got to. But we'll come back on the way. Jessica had a wart, right?
2: Well, they said it wasn't a wart on the palm of my hand.
1: It was something. You had a growth. Can we call it a growth?
2: It looks like a wart now after I made them freeze it off. It's all bubbly.
1: Can we call it a growth?
3: They told you not to freeze it.
1: Yeah.
2: And I made them.
1: Yeah,
3: you did.
1: You made
2: it. It looks like a wart now. We can call it a wart.
1: Well, it turns out, ladies, you got to be careful out there. You got to be real careful.
2: You're in the wild.
1: You're going to get all warty in places you don't want it.
2: Yeah.
1: And we got an actual doctor. I think she's a

0: not doctor, but she's still a doctor. So we'll get her views on this thing that you ladies are doing. You might want to be careful.
1: Yeah.
2: 92.5 Kickin' Country. 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
3: Busy on the roadways. We've got wrecks at Dorchester and Maryland Avenue. 526 eastbound at the North Rec off-ramp. Breakdown 526 westbound on the Don Holt in the left lane. Wreck in front of Arby's Rivers at Green Ridge. 972-1150.

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1: From the Storm Team 2 Weather Center, partly cloudy skies today, and that helps make for cooler temperatures, topping out in the 80s, and a 60% chance of afternoon showers and thunderstorms.
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0: Charleston's favorite bad decision is Hunter, Jessica, and Kush. 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
1: I had my nose. So I'm on a little bit of a shaboozy kick this morning. Sorry about that. I just wanted to... Here's some shaboozy. How about you? A little shaboozy, though.
2: You know what? I'm okay with that, but why didn't you bring in the pizza?
1: I crushed it. I didn't eat all day Saturday. And so I finally was driving home and I called the girl and I was like, you want some my nose? And then got that in the lava cakes. They got a s'mores lava cake. Have you had that yet, Kush?
3: Man, I haven't. Like, I got Domino's this weekend as well.
1: You said it wrong.
3: What?
1: Domino's.
3: Domino's, yeah.
1: You got to do it like that.
3: I got it this weekend as well, and I got more beef with my Domino's app. I swear to God, I hate that thing.
2: Even the new one?
1: Maybe it's you.
2: They have a new app.
3: It's not me, okay? It's not me. It's North Carolina. Okay, it's fine when I'm in South Carolina. When I'm in North Carolina, they are ripping me off points left and right. But I did not get the new s'mores cake. I got all lava cakes because... That's all I need is a lava cake, and I'm happy.
2: Are you trying to log in through their website or through an actual app?
3: This time it was the website.
2: So
3: and I logged in, and they just don't...
1: That's not an app.
3: No, it's not an app.
1: Yeah. I have no problems. Jessica, do you have any problems in your Domino's app?
3: No.

0: the state of North Carolina that does not want me to have my Domino's points.
1: Well, I was told I was not allowed to touch the lava cakes, and so I had the s'mores, and I thought it was pretty good. Anyway, we had an issue last week, a medical issue, and our medical influencer, Jessica Chandler, thought that you had what?
2: Can I just break some news real quick?
1: Yeah,
2: guys, I'm selling my home and I'm moving to Goose Creek.
1: Okay,
2: I'm making the announcement right
1: now.
2: I
1: was waiting for it.
2: I am in the process of moving, and I said,
1: so
2: I
1: Goose Creek, Jessica.
2: Listen, I just said I want a fresh start. I want to get a house where I just can build a future with my dogs. And I said, where do I want to go? I've lived in North Charleston. I've lived in Somerville. I've lived in Hanahan. And I said, let's go to Goose Creek.
1: There you go. There's a fresh coat of paint.
2: Yeah. And I love what Goose Creek is becoming. Goose Creek is like, they have everything. They've got that new Central Creek Park. They've got the amphitheater. Like, I am really digging Goose Creek. So we can say Jay Chan formerly from Hanahan soon, but hopefully by the end of September, I will be in my new home. So that's some breaking news. But with that being said, I have started packing and getting my home ready to move, and I got a storage unit, okay? And I've been putting some things into storage to make, like in the home selling process, to make, not that my house was cluttered, but if I'm boxing up stuff, you don't want that to be in the way. You want people to come into your home and imagine their stuff in your home.
1: That sounds like you've been brainwashed by a realtor.
2: No, well, no, that's the truth. Like you
1: realtor.
2: No, but you want your house to look like, oh, well, my couch fit here. Because that's when I was looking at homes to buy, I was saying the same thing. Like, well, my couch fit in this room. And you picture your stuff there. But if your house has a lot of stuff, they can't picture their stuff anyway.
1: I'd love to see somebody try to sell a hoarder house. That'd be fun.
0: That'd be impossible.
1: But you got HPV, didn't you?
2: So I got this little thing on the palm of my hand. And I was like, did I get it from a storage unit? Did I get it from...
1: We've all had that conversation, Jessica.
2: I don't know.
1: Where did I get it from?
2: Yeah, but I went to my, like, immediately, like, after I saw it, like, on a Wednesday, I think Thursday, I went to my dermatologist, and I was like, what is this? He goes, because I thought it was a wart. ChatGPT said it was a wart on the palm of my hand.
1: I thought it said HPV at one point.
2: Okay, that's what a wart is, basically.
1: Oh,
2: it's the HPV virus.
1: Right. We broke
2: it is
1: that
2: a
1: down.
2: Virus.
1: We should play a game called Where Did I Get It From?
2: Well,
1: spin the wheel of where.
2: Well,
1: this
2: y'all
1: come
2: made
1: from.
2: Fun of me, and you were like,
1: "Yeah."
2: He said you can literally touch anything and get the virus. If you have a cut on your hand, it can get in there. Like, and I said, like a gas pump or anything.
1: Yes.
2: You touch so many things. The shopping cart at a store,
1: or 40 different ways to get it through. You know.
2: Or there's 40 ways to get it that way. Anyway.
0: Shake somebody's hand.
2: Or shaking somebody's hand. Yeah. So I went to the dermatologist and he goes, I don't think it's a wart. He thinks that somehow in the process of me moving boxes and dog crates and doing things, he thinks I did like a pinch. You know how you can just slightly pinch and give yourself bruises and stuff?
0: Or a little blood blister even.
2: Or blood, yeah. So I was like, I don't care I don't care what you think it is, freeze it off. And he goes, well, I don't think I need to. I'm like, freeze it off!
1: Maybe he told you that it wasn't from, you know, anything else other than a box, because he didn't want you to freak out because he knows you have anxiety.
2: No, because he told me, he's like, I got warts on my thumbs when I was a kid. And he goes, I've had warts. That does not look like a wart. It wasn't even raised. It was flat.
1: He goes, flat.
2: I'm telling you, that's not what this is. But let me tell you, girls, there is a way that you are doing things right now that can give you warts on your hiney.
1: The HPV?
0: What?
1: Oh.
2: On your hiney. And I'm going to break this down for you next, okay? Uh-oh. Warts on your hiney.
1: So this is a health influencer
2: health
1: situation.
2: Health influencer, I'm making a return.
1: Okay, yeah. All right.
2: Get ready.
1: Jay Chan, formerly of Hanahan. We'll do some breaking.
2: Okay, good.
1: Kicking.

0: 92.5 Kickin' Country, Hunter, Jessica, and Kush. And we got some for you. Here comes your breaking news.
1: From the Red Stapler desk in the very back of the Charleston Media Solutions Group that also does radio over the faint smell of bleach and utter regret.
2: Lots of regret.
1: Lots of regret. So if it was a color, it would be rumors in the bare paint swath of paints. And we'll have that up for you in a podcast because just going in the paint's crazy. But we had some breaking news earlier. Jay Chan, formerly of Hanahan, is now moving to Goose Creek.
2: Yeah.
1: Now, I'm already putting formerly in there.
2: Okay.
1: So now it's Goose Creek Juska. Your health influencer, and ladies, pay attention, because your booty be nasty if you're wearing them shorts.
2: Okay, this is what happens, okay? I broke down my wart last week, right? And I didn't realize.
1: Broke it down.
2: Well, I broke down how I think I got it, but it's not a wart, but it is a wart, but I don't know what it
1: is.
0: Whatever it was, it got frozen off and it deserved it.
2: Yeah, for real. I said, please. And he said, well, I'm going to have to, because if you get warts on the bottom of your feet or the palm of your hands, it takes a long time, or it takes a lot of these, they call it cryo something when you freeze it off.
1: Hey, cry it
2: off. You have to
1: yeah.
2: get it. You have to like freeze it a bunch of times.
1: Sure.
2: He said, I'm going to have to, from his words, freeze the bejesus out of it.
1: That was the actual term. So was that in the treatment when you got it?
2: when I froze the bejesus out of it. That's basically it.
1: And basically what we found out last week because of your health influencer stuff is that warts ain't nothing but HPV.
2: Yeah.
1: And kids, they make a shot for that. Now,
2: well, there's 200 different viruses in that family.
1: Ooh.
2: But I guess because of my wart, now my algorithm on social media wants me to know all about warts.
1: That's great.
2: So I found this dermatologist, and she is out of New York. And she has this video on her social media, and I feel like she's now the health influencer. So take a listen, ladies, if you like to wear your little short skirts and your short shorts and your short dresses, okay?
3: Dr. Marwa?
4: Yeah.
3: Is there a clothing trend that you're worried about?
4: So, lately, people have been wearing really short shorts, and that's fine, except that we have all these young people coming in with warts and molluscum here.
2: Here, she said here, and she's pointing to right where the bottom of your fanny meets your leg.
1: Your booty.
2: Right
1: your
2: there.
1: Your cheek.
2: At the bottom.
4: I don't make the news. I only report it. When your hiney is out and skin's touching stuff,

0: you get stuff.
1: What is mollusk?
2: It sounds like mollusk. What? You got mollusk butt?
3: That's the reason to tuck your hiney in.
2: What?
1: Molluscum contagiosum. It is a viral skin infection. It's in the pox virus family. So I guess like chicken pox and stuff.
2: Oh, it's like shingles. See, my mom was right. Yeah. Get your shingles vaccination,
1: now,
2: kids.
1: I will say that I don't know if y'all realize this, okay?
2: Nope.
1: Well, I haven't said it yet.
2: I just know
1: if you wear like a skirt, and it doesn't matter if it's like between your knee, like it's a little bit longer. When you sit down, the skirt rises in the back. And you show more skin when you sit down. There are some skirts that are so short, when you sit down, your bare or underwear fanny is right on whatever you're sitting.
2: You're Sharon Stone in it. I got it.
1: You know what I'm saying?
2: Yeah.
1: You're right there on the seat. And so, anyway, I'm just saying this. If you go into public, it might not be a bad idea to ask for like a napkin to sit on.
2: Oh, no.
1: You know what I'm saying?
3: Huh. Maybe you could take those toilet seat covers with you.
1: Oh, yeah. That would be a good idea.
3: See? I'm just saying. It's like, you know, steal a couple.
2: There are a lot of dive bars around here. So there's a lot of short shorts walking around.
1: Yeah.
2: I just want you to think about this, ladies, especially if you're at COC. ACs. Short shorts. Sit down. Walk away with something. It's the gift that keeps on giving, isn't it? You get mollusk expectorum or whatever that is, that Harry Potter disease.
1: Is that what that is?
2: I don't know. You said it.
1: Molluscum
2: expectorum.
1: No, it's called molluscum contagiosum.
2: You get the Severus Snape on your booty.
1: I don't know. But just beware, because now you can, like, I've thought about that before. Like, if you wear a skirt and you like sit at like a restaurant and they have leather, like the booth has that leather cushion,
3: yeah,
1: and you're sliding across and you're like, my butt could be touching this right now.
2: I used to appreciate the booty shorts, Jessica. Now I look at it in a whole different light. Don't you, Kush? It's like,
3: well, it's like, I do. And it's because, and the girls get it. And like the guys won't get this because we don't need another reason to scratch our butt.
1: You don't wear short shorts, do you?
2: I know, but I scratch my butt a lot. The chubbies, you better watch out.
1: Oh, yeah, the chubby shorts.
2: Chubby wearing dudes, you better be quiet. You know what I mean? You might have that Harry Potter Ron Weasley thing.
4: Kicking Country.
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6: On the scene of wrecks, Maine, in front of St. John's High School, Savannah at Farm Field, 52 at Montague Plantation, Dorchester at Maryland, and 526 eastbound at the North Rhett off ramp. 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

0: 95 kicking country. So we are going to do some stuck in traffic trivia for you right now. This is actually a really cool prize. Co Wetzel is going to be at Colonial Life Arena in Columbia, right? And of course, he's on that new track with Ella Langley. Actually,
1: Jaded? Oh.
0: We started playing That's Why We Fight with Ella Langley and Co Wetzel back in the day. So they've been friends for a long, long time. If you'd like to go see Co Wetzel, it's September 18th, and you just have to stump us with a trivia question. Pretty simple. We get it wrong, and you're good to go.
1: Is that how this works, Kush?
2: Yeah, it's easier than it sounds. Just give us a call. 972-9292. We'll start with caller number 9. You've got a trivia question.
1: You didn't mute yourself.
2: On all your friends. It'll

0: I work on those too.
1: So there you go.
0: All right. You ask us the question. We'll put our heads together. If we get it wrong, you got the tickets to Co. If we get it right, you ain't got nothing.
2: 972-9292. See if you can stump us. You're going to Co. Wetzel.

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2: On the scene of wrecks, Maine, in front of St. John's High School, Savannah at Farm Field, 52 at Montague Plantation, Dorchester at Maryland, and 526 eastbound at the North Rhett off-ramp. Call us. 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
2: Picture this. It's 95 degrees outside on a sweltering afternoon. 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

0: Living here in the Lowcountry, most of us spend a lot of time outdoors, whether it's a day on the boat, fishing with friends, hitting the golf course, cheering on the kids at a ball game, or just enjoying a weekend at the beach. 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
1: From the Storm Team 2 Weather Center, partly cloudy skies today, and that helps make for cooler temperatures, topping out in the 80s, and a 60% chance of afternoon showers and thunderstorms.
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4: Stuck in Traffic Trivia, 972-9292. You know how this works. You load us with a question. We get it wrong. You're going to Coe Wetzel at September 18th at Colonial Life Arena. I've never seen Coe, but I definitely want to see this show. You might see it right now.
5: Yes, right. 972-9292. Kathy is on the line. Kathy, where are you stuck in traffic?
6: Monk's Corner.
5: All right. What's your question for Hunter, Jessica, and Kush?
6: This is random. What is the most hairiest animal in Australia?
5: The hairiest animal in
4: Australia. Ooh, the hairiest animal in Australia.
5: Is it Kush? No, you haven't been to Australia.
4: I'm going to go with a platypus. I always go with platypus. Yeah, it just seems like it'd be hairy, although I don't think that's right.
5: I'll go with a spider.
4: A spider? Yeah, I was going to say that might be the second choice, yeah.
7: The hairiest? There's something hairy?
5: Hold on, no, we got one more guess.
6: Okay.
7: Let's see. I'm going to go. I'm going to go. They don't have koala bears there, do they?
5: Yeah, they do.
7: Oh, a wallaby. Wallaby.
5: They don't have koala bears there.
7: I'm going wallaby.
5: Okay, a wallaby. What's the answer, Kathy?
6: Hairy nose wombat.
4: Wombat. The old wombat.
7: Hairy are they?
4: And more importantly, why do you know this? Is this just a random trivia question you were playing at Texas Roadhouse or something?
6: No, I literally just was thinking hairiest animal, and then I just set a random place to look at one because I figured y'all guess it for here.
4: That's an interesting thought. I wonder how hairy some animals are. I mean, it sounds like something I'd do.
5: What's in your coffee this morning, Kathy?
4: Yeah.
7: No kidding.
4: All right, Kathy, well, congratulations. You've got Coe Wetzel tickets. Hold on a second. I'm going to get some information from you.
6: Thank you.
4: All right, so...
5: I want to look up what's the hairiest in the U.S. because she said, I figured y'all would get that
4: Well,
5: one.
4: I was
5: like,
4: in...
5: No, why? Why would we get that one?
4: It's the official mascot of Australia, and apparently it has a pouch. I forgot about that. So they give birth, and then they have them in the pouch, which is adorable.
5: Sea otter is the hairiest animal in the U.S.,
7: It is?
4: I don't know.
5: That's what it says. The
4: I've seen
5: otter.
4: Some pretty hairy animals on Folly. I'm just saying, like, some of you dudes got that back hair kicking. It's just nasty, dude. I don't know, man. Like, ugh.
7: not hairy.
5: You're not that hairy. I give you a hard time.
4: Now, see, I found
5: hairy.
4: In the Northeast, it's the hairy-tailed mole. That's what it says on mine.
5: Well, you just said the Northeast. Yeah. So mine is in all of the U.S.
4: Well, it just said Northeast.
5: Yeah.
4: And
7: Appalachia. I think it was a buffalo or
5: this
7: something.
5: This says the sea otter is the hairiest animal in the U.S. with fur so dense it can hold up to 1 million hairs per square inch.
4: God, can you imagine having to clean up after a sea otter? Oh, my. I'd love a sea otter.
5: I would love
4: sea
5: a baby otter.
4: Sea otters are adorable, but can you imagine your floorboards, Jessica? New Goose Creek Jessica house would not like that at all.
5: Like, I have a Pomeranian and the tumbleweeds of hair from him go across the floor. I can't imagine.
4: Yeah, triple that.
5: 1 million hairs per square inch.
4: Oof.
5: No, thanks.
4: Nice question, Kathy.
5: No, thanks.

0: 92.5 Kickin' Country. Jessica, would you say that I'm adult-like, but not necessarily a full actualized adult? Is that fair enough to say?
1: Kush, I'd like to talk to you for a second.
0: Okay.
2: Okay, go ahead.
1: Just Kush,
0: like,
1: and
0: I'm
1: me
0: not
1: talking.
0: Here?
1: Okay, yeah.
0: All right.
1: Okay.
2: Yeah, what do you got?
1: Okay. I feel, does his anxiety make him not an adult? Like I feel like he's not childish.
2: He has, sometimes he can be kind of childish.
1: He does.
2: He lashes out like a little kid sometimes.
1: Okay. I think I have an answer.
2: Yeah, sometimes. But I think most of all, he's an adult with childlike qualities.
0: Well, I wouldn't lash out if people wouldn't piss me off.
1: Okay, listen.
2: You're not involved in this.
1: I was talking to Kush.
2: I was talking to Jessica.
0: I'm sorry. I thought I was invited back into the conversation.
1: No,
0: like, I wasn't here for a minute.
1: Okay, now I'm back.
0: Yeah, stop pissing me off. Like, it'll be fine.
1: You just proved.
0: If people wouldn't piss me off, it'd be fine.
1: Okay.
0: It'd be okay.
1: You answered your question.
0: Yes, I did. Okay, I'm going to lean into this one and say, perhaps it's time that I become an adult.
2: Why?
1: Why start now?
0: Well,
2: no kidding.
0: Because I went searching for something that as an adult, as a male adult,

0: country raised, slightly unhinged. It's Hunter, Jessica, and Kush. Weekday mornings on Kickin' Country.
1: All right, since Jessica and Kush are deconstructing me as a human being this morning, that's
2: well,
1: fine.
2: Well, you know what? You brought it up and you asked.
1: Yeah, I did.
2: You said, guess what I don't have as an adult that I should have.
1: Right. We're going to play the guessing game, and let's see how much you guys know. And I'll let you guess, Jessica, because look at her. You are like, yeah, I can imagine all the things you don't have that an adult male should have at this particular point in their life.
2: Well, I jokingly said off the air, your AARP card.
1: I have that. I have that. I got to get to Denny's, man. Get that grand slam that moves over my hammy.
2: Okay.
1: Get that discount.
2: So something that you should have as an adult.
1: Sure.
2: Life insurance.
1: I got
3: adult male.
1: Oh, wait. Do I have that? Maybe I just got like the low tier one in the company.
2: Probably. I was going to say
1: they matched it or whatever. Yeah.
3: I was going to say universal remote.
1: He's no good to me dead. Mm-hmm. That's Boba Fett, Jessica, from Star Wars.
2: Why a universal remote?
1: Yeah.
2: Why does a
3: every
2: man
3: dude need should have a universal remote?
2: To make them an adult?
1: You don't need a universal remote.
2: I'm thinking of serious things as an adult male that you would need.
1: Now, all right, go ahead, Jessica. What else
2: a
1: do you think?
2: A good lawyer.
1: I've run through lawyers, man. Good Lord.
2: Okay,
3: Your own spot to sit in the living room.
1: No, I don't have that either.
3: You should.
1: That has been occupied by my girl. Go ahead. Anybody else?
3: You gotta take over some other spot. You gotta annex another spot. A future.
1: There's no future here. Mine is gonna be, hey, let me see that receipt.
2: At Walmart.
1: I wanna see that receipt. I'm gonna be that guy that's just checking every little thing in your bag because I'm mad now that I'm here. Like, I did this to myself.
3: Did you hear that, Jessica? Hunter's not gonna be mad for another.

0: 20 years.
1: Oh, really? Okay.
2: Still, any more guesses before I tell you what I don't have as an adult?
0: Go.
2: All right. I do not have a suit.
0: Oh.
2: I do not have a big boy suit.
1: Wait a minute. Kush, do you have a suit?
0: I do, but it's too small.
2: All right. So, you got fat guy in a little coat kicking?
0: Yeah, exactly.
1: Cool. No.
2: Fat guy in a little coat. I do not have a suit. I have an aversion to suits.
1: So, like, if you go to a wedding that kind of is asking for suits, or you have, like, you had to wear a suit recently. Oh, wait, for your
0: court.
1: For your divorce court.
2: I live in court.
1: Zoom.
2: I should have a suit. I should have Joe Cunningham take me out, because Cunningham looks crisp. Like, you come
0: he does.
2: Here,
1: ooh,
2: like, dude, he's tailored, he's suave,
0: he's put
2: got
0: together.
2: The hair. Like, I want to look like that in my head, but I can't. Because I have a bunch of concert t-shirts and comic books.
1: I was going to
2: say. So that's my investment in the future. Mm-hmm. Well, I hope this 9.8 will get me the money I so deserve to retire on. So here's the thing. I've had to go to court several times because divorce. This is embarrassing. I got a day today. I got to borrow my son's suit. I'm borrowing my son's suit.
1: I remember you saying this.
2: I'm borrowing Lucas's suit.
1: But this is the thing, too. Like, with a Zoom meeting, like, over the computer, you don't have to wear the pants.
2: I wasn't wearing any pants.
1: Well, you probably had pants.
2: No, I wasn't. I literally had, like, the jacket on, and I was just sitting there with no pants. I was like, okay.
1: But now you have to wear a whole suit.
2: I have to wear a whole suit, and I got to do it today.
0: What about shoes?
2: I found some. I don't think they match, but whatever. I don't know. It's a charcoal gray
1: suit. Are you trying to get people to feel sorry for you?
2: You know, you want to know what's even more pathetic? His girlfriend met me at Costco yesterday and gave me the suit.
1: Oh, y'all met halfway?
2: Like, I didn't even go and get it. Like, I think my son and his girlfriend know. They're like, we know. Like, you know what I mean? Like,
0: yeah,
2: some of you kids out there, you got your dad in your car. Look at him. Yeah, that guy. That's how my kids look at me. They're like, Dan doesn't even have a suit, man. And so my son texted me this morning because he's in Okinawa right now.
1: Uh-huh.
2: And he said, Dad, when I get back, we're going to States and Liberty and we're getting you a suit. There's downtown, and I guess they do these fitted suits. So I'm looking at them. These things are $600.
0: Whoa.
2: Do you know, I could get an Avengers, like, graded comic
1: for,
2: like, the first appearance of Rogue or something.
1: You remember that part of the question you said, an adult thing that you don't have? Like, now
2: comic books are adult.
0: Yeah,
2: Iron Man's a grown man, Jessica.
0: Yes, he is.
1: Because of the comic books, you don't have a suit.
2: No, I think it's because life, I don't have a suit. I don't trust guys in suits. I really never have. Except
0: really
2: for Joe Cunningham.
0: I mean, how do you need a suit?
2: Huh?
0: How often do you have to have a suit? I mean, I think it's often enough to where you can just borrow your son's.
2: Well, like death.
0: I think you're onto something.
2: Weddings. I'm done with the wedding thing. I'm like, well, let's see. My
1: what color is his suit?
2: It's gray.
1: Gray.
2: It's gray.
1: So if you went out and y'all got a suit today, what color would you pick out?
2: I don't know. I'm not an adult.
1: Yeah.
2: I don't know.
1: I think gray is a safe color.
2: Do you even wear suits in the local? I know some guys do, but like most of the guys I know are contractors that got roofing companies, stuff like that. Y'all ain't showing up in a suit.
1: But I bet you they have one on standby when they need it.
2: When the sales guy comes to you in a suit and you're running a business where you're doing HVAC, you're like, mm-hmm, uh-huh. Tell me about
0: Hunter's got one on
2: tell
0: standby
2: me about,
0: too.
2: Yeah.
0: It just happens to be in his son's closet.
2: Yeah,
1: that's right. Well, Rachel, the girl named Rachel, not your son's girlfriend, Rachel, said Burlington has suits and they're cheaper, so you don't have to go.
2: No, man, I got to look crisp in this. I got to go all
1: in. But you could probably find
2: get
1: one
2: tailored.
1: And still look crisp.
0: Just go to
2: the look like Joe Cunningham,
0: you'll like
2: man.
0: The way you look.
2: Yeah.
0: At least that's what they tell you.
1: That's right.

0: 5 Kicking Country. I guess there comes a time where a man has to grow up and get a suit. Kush, you're not really much better than me because you have a suit, but it doesn't fit. It's fat guy in a little coat.
1: It's a little tight.
0: Yeah.
2: Wait. The pants or the jacket?
1: Oh, both.
0: Oh, it's even better.
1: Like,
0: yeah.
1: I put the jacket on. My arms are kind of like out to my side. You know, I can't even button the pants.
0: I've got to go to court today. I don't want to say for what. I will tell you, it's nothing that I did. I'll leave it at that. Uh-huh. But in my brain, the judge has heard this and goes in. He's going to look and he's going, oh, yeah, that's your son's suit. I'm borrowing my son's suit. I've done this several times when I've had to go to court.
2: The judge doesn't care.
0: I think they do.
2: Okay.
0: Because they're a judge. It's literally in the name, judge.
2: But as long as you have a suit on, they don't care where it came from. They don't know that it's your son's suit. I remember in 2021 when I got divorced.
0: Yeah.
2: I went to court because I had to go to court.
0: Isn't that
2: fun?
0: The
2: whole thing. And I had to bring a witness, and my witness wore a dress. We were going through the metal detectors to get into the Berkeley County Courthouse building or whatever, and they stopped her and said, ma'am, you can't have your shoulders out.
0: Oh, she was sewing sexy shoulders.
2: But the dress was actually kind of more of like a halter top thing, but she had a lot of her shoulders showing. And there's this new rule, or there was in 21, where you couldn't have your shoulders out. And
0: I said, sexy, man.
2: I said, oh, she goes, do you have a sweater or a jacket in your car? I had just cleaned my car out. I had no clothes in my car. I was like, if I don't get divorced because of your shoulders, I'm going to be so angry. And then my lawyer shows up, and this guy is a big guy. Steven is his name. Steven's a big guy. And he is like tall. And I said, Steven, we have nothing to put over her shoulders. He goes, we don't have time to go anywhere. I said, can she wear your suit jacket?
1: Wow.
2: And she literally had to wear his suit jacket into the courtroom and into the courthouse, and he had to officially apologize to the judge. I'm sorry I'm not wearing a coat in front of you, Your Honor.
0: This sounds like my cousin Vinny, a divorce.
1: Yeah, it does.
2: Oh, my gosh. So, yeah, I guess I don't know if it's still that same way, but if you have court in Berkeley County, they did it because they didn't want girls showing up in, like, spaghetti strap tank tops and stuff.
0: I don't
2: and
0: I'm know
2: like,
0: what's
2: who
0: wrong with
2: shows
0: that?
2: Up to court in a tank top?
1: Dude, the hoochie mamas are everywhere.
0: Oh, you know what? Have you ever seen Judge Judy? Like,
2: yeah, that's true.
0: You know, I mean, seriously. And I personally don't have a problem with not owning a suit because I got an aversion.

0: attention to them, because anytime the suits come in, that means things are getting hacked. You know what I mean?
1: Oh, so you look at it like trauma. When you see a suit, you say, wow, somebody's getting fired today?
0: Yeah, and plus here, it's too hot. I can't be walking. Although I guess they got this suit that cools you from the inside. Have you seen that? The guy at the wedding, I think it might be like Men's Warehouse or something. And the guy's at a wedding and everybody's just sweating. They got the Goose Creek Gooch Grease. And he's just like, I stay nice and cool in my suit. Although I feel like I look good in a suit. John Wick wore a suit. Mm-hmm. Like, I want a John Wick looking suit.
2: Bulletproof.
0: Yeah. Looking good. Because I'd noticed that too. I was watching John Wick because I'm just ticked off that my dog's dead. And so I had to get myself in the right frame of mind. Nothing better to do that than John Wick because you killed the boogeyman's dog. And I was looking at that and I looked over at my girl and she's like, you know, I love it when he gets dressed up in the suit and then he goes killing people. I'm like, I want to get dressed up and do that too. Can
1: I? You're going to go kill people.
0: Well, I mean,
1: just get dressed
0: figuratively
1: up.
0: speaking. Yeah. So my son's going to take me to States and Liberty, and I'm going to sing the song in there when I'm a big boy in my big boy truck. I'm a big boy. It's $700 for a suit.
1: You can go somewhere else where it's not $700.
0: But my kid has more together than I do.
1: That's very true.
0: I mean, he's got it together.
1: That's very true.
0: You know, I'm just saying. Plus, I've lost a little weight, so I'm wondering if I'll look like that guy from the Talking Heads. You know what I mean? With the big old suit.
2: If you get a big enough suit, you will.
0: Sitting there like, ugh.

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1: Gerald's Tires and Brakes, 843 traffic.
2: Accidents main in front of St. John's High School, Savannah Highway at Farm Field, 52 at Montague Plantation, Dorchester at Maryland, 526 eastbound at the North Red off-ramp, major backup on Delamar Highway near Ashley Ridge High School, 972-1150.
3: My book club president says reading is, quote, not a competition. Well, I finished the book in one night anyway, so I win, Pat.

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2: Picture this. It's 95 degrees outside on a sweltering afternoon. 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
4: From the Storm Team 2 Weather Center, partly cloudy skies today, and that helps make for cooler temperatures, topping out in the 80s, and a 60% chance of afternoon showers.

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1: Ooh, I found something right up your alley.
2: That sounds suggestive.
1: Right up your alley.
3: Well, right. So, take it right up your alley,
1: Hunter.
3: Did
1: everything stop just now, or was that just my headphones? Yeah. Did everything go quiet?
4: It felt like it stopped too.
2: It felt like it hiccuped for a second.
1: Okay, there. I was like...
2: Yeah, that was weird. That's what's right up your alley.
1: You know what's... Yeah, a hiccup.
2: All right, something right up my alley. Please don't tell me it's a fitted suit, although I'm going to try to get
1: I'm going to combine two things together.
2: Okay.
1: Star Wars and Legos.
2: Ooh.
4: Oh, wow.
2: I love Lego Star Wars. I'm 12.
1: I think adults like putting Star Wars sets together. I don't think that makes you a kid. No, some of these sets kids could not do. They're so challenging. You know what I mean?
2: You don't know some of these kids.
4: Stuff, man.
2: Yeah. Uh-huh. Yeah. Some of these kids can get really good with it. Let me ask you something though. If you buy Lego sets instead of paying your bills, does that make you more of a kid?
4: Makes you an idiot.
2: No, okay. I think I'm in the idiot bunch here.
1: So did you miss... Didn't you just buy a big set of something for your girlfriend?
2: Yeah.
1: That was very pricey?
2: No, it wasn't too bad.
1: How much was it?
2: I bought her Arcanine from Pokemon.
1: Okay.
2: Yeah, it was like $70. Went bad.
1: Okay,
2: yeah.
1: That's not terrible.
2: Yeah, she wanted Arcanine, so she builds the Legos. But you said there's a new Star Wars Lego.
1: So wait a minute, going back to that. After you, it's like a puzzle. Like I was putting puzzles together, and after a while, you just take it apart and put it back in the box.
2: No, you leave it for display.
1: So you don't mat it.
2: Yeah, you put it on display.
1: I have before, but like, what do you do with your Lego sets?
2: You stare at them.
1: You don't take them apart and then put them back together later?
2: Some people do. I mean, that seems a little crazy.
4: I mean, if you have the Death Star, don't you suspend it from like fishing line and you're alone or something?
2: That's

0: what you do. She has a sorting hat from Harry Potter, and she put it together without putting the batteries in it because it's supposed to talk. And I was like, you should just dig. And she's like, I'm putting that thing back together again.
1: I'm not doing it again.
0: Yeah.
1: I feel like I would feel like I'm getting more of my money's worth if I do it a couple of times.
0: I could see.
1: You know what I'm saying?
0: Yeah. Legos like for me? Jessica seems like a bad investment.
1: No.
0: It would bother you, wouldn't it?
1: It would probably, like, you buying popcorn buckets. This is why you don't have a pantsuit, because you have no money.
0: Pantsuit?
1: Like, or a suit, because you don't have, you make dumb decisions with what you want to purchase.
0: How dare you?
1: And you've said it before, too.
0: So what? It's different when I say it.
2: When he says it with stress. You said it so matter of fact.
0: You say, you say it with gusto.
1: So what about...
2: I breathe oxygen, and Hunter's dumb with his money.
0: I know, I am dumb with my money. Okay, so what's the new thing I should be buying?
1: You breathe dumb oxygen.
0: Yeah, we all are dumb.
1: Okay, yes. So
2: that's DO2, by the way.
1: DO2, is it a CO2? Oh, yeah.
2: DO2.
1: DOH2. So this Lego set has now broken a record. They're saying it's the longest set that Lego has ever produced. Shut up.
0: Talk to me, Goose. All right, talk to me, Goose. What's up?
1: It is the Executor Superstar Destroyer.
0: Oh!
2: Man, that sounds kind of cool.
0: The Executor Star Destroyer? The one that Darth Vader was on?
1: I guess so. I don't know. You tell me.
0: Oh, I bet it comes with so many rare pieces.
1: Oh, it
2: like
1: says.
2: A tractor beam.
1: Yeah,
2: think
1: it
2: of
1: says,
2: a tractor beam on that thing.
1: The It's a recreation of Darth Vader's flagship, Star Destroyer.
0: That was the big one.
1: This is... massive. They are saying that it's about 53.5 inches long, which is almost 4.5 feet.
0: It's tall as me.
2: Yeah.
0: Hunter, it's almost as tall as me.
2: Hunter, you could fly it.
0: Where am I going to put it? There's no room in the condo. You know what? That'd be something I would do, is buy a 4-foot-long Star Wars Darth Vader Executor.
1: Do you even have a table, I guess, big enough to put it together on? Like, do you just put that on the floor? Like, where do you put that together?
0: Hang it from the ceiling. The ladies will love it.
1: While you're putting it together.
0: Oh, yeah. You got to do it on the floor. Then the cats get all over it. Dogs sit on it.
1: Something
2: don't you
1: that
2: have, like,
1: large.
2: Four folding tables you can put together, maybe, or something?
1: A 6-foot table?
0: Yeah.
1: If you had
2: this,
1: a 6-foot table.
2: Folded,
0: this is a project.
2: Four or six folding tables you can make like a big table.
0: I got it. Jessica's getting a new house in Goose Creek. Can we come to your house and build this thing?
1: No.
0: Jessica? Come on,
1: perfect.
0: Jessica.
1: No.
0: Why won't you be fun?
2: Be a team player, Jessica.
0: Be fun.
2: Yeah.
0: Live a little.
1: This is not fun to me.
0: We can drink while
1: we're
0: doing
1: it. Okay. Do y'all want to guess in this 4.5 foot long set, how many pieces are in it?
0: Like 8,000, 10,000.
1: No.
2: 9,200.
1: No.
0: How many?
1: 6,130 pieces.
0: Jessica, you know what happened to Jessica, though? Her anxiety would crank up so much because you'd lose a piece, or you'd get done and there'd be a couple of pieces left. And you'd be like, where's it go? Oh, my God. And then you'd pull it apart.
1: Well, people find, like, doing puzzles, like, peaceful, or Legos peaceful. Like, it's just, I would be like, why is this not working?
0: Exactly.
1: I would be so stressed out.
0: You know, I want to buy Jessica, like, the kids, like Lego City, like the stuff for little kids. Yeah.
1: Okay. So how much do you think this big Executor Superstar Destroyer is going to cost?
0: Probably cheaper than a suit over at States and Liberty.
1: No.
2: I was going to say, like, $300.
0: Yeah, how much?
1: $800.
0: Whoa. You can finance that. Go to Klarma. Go to
1: Klarma. Purchase
0: it. Just no financing, guys. That's a prize
1: worth
0: right there.
1: It?
0: Just,
2: borrow the money from Jabba.
0: Jessica, can you imagine if you walked into some dude's house and hanging from his ceiling was a Darth Vader Star Destroyer?
1: I'd be like, I think I'm at the wrong
2: place.
1: You're
2: going
1: to go.
2: He'd come out in his Darth helmet.
1: Oh my God. Well, it won't be on sale till October 4th, so you have time to save.
0: No, I was just going to finance it.
1: Four easy payments.
0: Exactly.
3: I was all but 22, I think, at the time. I'd been out on the road, lonely at night. And it'd been a while.

local beer joint with a few of the guys. 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And boy, let me tell you, she was the prettiest thing I'd ever seen in a pair of boots. Well, she walked right up to me, handed me a beer. Gave me a look like, let's get out of here. And that's when I realized that she was every cowboy's dream come true.

0: my life, I want to get Jessica a Lego set and watch you just crash out doing Legos. Because I think it would, I mean, because you get anxious about stuff, right?
1: Yeah.
0: And so the minute it goes awry or there's a piece left over or something like that, I don't think your brain could handle it. You'd be
1: I would get overstimulated with that many pieces in front of me. I'd be like, I can't do this.
2: I'm overstimulated on the Legos. Help!
1: Right. I think the one thing about like a puzzle, putting together a puzzle,
0: yeah,
1: you have the end pieces that you separate, you know, you got the little edges,
0: sure,
1: or the and then the regular with the different colors. So,
0: would you do that? So you'd separate everything?
1: Oh yeah.
0: Okay, so
1: I'd have to organize because you see how I am organized in my life.
0: That would screw you up though, because now they come in little bags. Like each little bag builds a different piece. So
1: that's organized then.
0: Oh yeah,
1: that's good.
0: So that's organized.
1: Yeah.
0: And they actually have a video where you can go and you can follow along instead of having the book, because then you got to throw the book over. It takes forever.
1: Do they give you tiny pieces?
0: Yep.
1: Like fat fingers can't really get in there.
0: Yeah, because fat fingers couldn't handle it. But I can tell you, there's a Lego Star Wars, a Darth Vader Star Destroyer. It's $800. I say, if you're a guy, forget the couch. Put that in there. You don't need, well, what do you need? A couch, a TV, and your Lego Star Destroyer. I mean, that's kind of cool. That's a good day.
1: No,
0: date material right there.
1: 4.5 feet long.
0: Yeah.
1: Like, seriously, you would have to hang that. Like, that's...
0: Sure would.
1: Who has a coffee table that large? Or would you make that the centerpiece on your dinner table?
0: What?
1: Like, where would you put that?
0: She makes a good point. But if you can have a coffee table, why can't I have a Darth Vader Destroyer?
1: A coffee table is a part of normal living room decor.
0: So is a Darth Vader Star Destroyer.
1: Yeah. In whose house?
0: Yeah, mine.
1: In whose house?
0: Wonder why he's never had a relationship last. Okay. But
1: well, you know what? I think you found a girlfriend that literally is into a lot of the same things you are into.
0: Yeah.
1: And like, she likes to do Legos. You like to do Legos. So
0: she loves Captain D's. Yeah, I know.
1: She likes Captain D's. Taco Bell.
3: So Taco Bell.
0: I swear to God, maybe that's why I'm so not actualized. You know what I mean? Like, I'm still living a kid life.
1: There's a lot
0: perhaps.
1: We can see
0: again.
1: There's a lot
0: to
1: unpack here. And I think over the next few weeks with your therapy that you've started, I think we're going to learn a few things about
0: you. I don't want my therapy to break me though, Jessica.
1: That's what I was afraid of.
0: I don't want to be broken by therapy.
1: What if my trauma is like what makes me like jumpy or witty? I don't know.
0: What if I come in all of a sudden, I walk in a suit one day and I'm going to be like, well, apparently.

0: apparently one of us grew up and one of us did not. And then
1: you would never be that person.
0: No, I'd be dead.
1: You would never.
0: I would be
2: because I would take a flamethrower to you.
3: Yeah, right.
2: Man.
0: Right. Never want to do that. Hunter, awesome. Jessica, and Kush. Morning, 6 a.m. to 10 a.m. on 92.5 Kickin' Country.
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1: Picture this. It's 95 degrees outside on a sweltering afternoon. Your air conditioner suddenly stops blowing cold air and your house is heating up fast. 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
1: Picture this. It's 95 degrees outside on a sweltering afternoon. Your air conditioner suddenly stops blowing cold air and your house is heating up fast. 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

0: 92.5 Kickin' Country, Hunter, Jessica, and Kush. I've just brought in my son's suit. It has a plum tie.
1: Well, I said, what color is that tie? And you said purple. I was like, that's like a plum, like a dark purple. Now, is that his tie or your tie?
0: That's his tie.
1: Oh, my God. You don't even have the tie?
0: Tie? No.
1: You don't even have a tie.
0: No. Why would I have a tie, Jessica?
1: You know what? I could understand not having a suit, but at least you would have your own tie. Is that his
0: Where am I going
1: is
0: in
1: that
0: a tie?
1: His undershirt also?
0: Like that's his. Yeah, that's
1: the whole thing is his.
2: The whole thing's his.
0: I mean, we're the same size, you know, so.
1: No, but you don't even have, like, a collared shirt?
0: I mean, I got a collared shirt. It's from Hook. Does that count? Does a Hook shirt count?
3: Underneath that jacket, it does.
0: Yeah.

0: I'd be fine.
1: I mean,
2: so if you had to go to a wedding right now,
1: oh, I'd be done. Yeah, I'd be in total trouble right now.
2: Okay,
3: no, I wouldn't. You can go to casual. You can go casual to a wedding.
1: Nah, not anymore. You know what I mean? Have you seen these weddings nowadays? You can't be casual. Kids are out there doing crazy stuff.
3: We don't
1: stuff.
3: Get invited to those weddings.
1: I know we don't.
3: But we get invited to the weddings where you can go casual.
1: You know what?
2: That's true.
1: But you know what I'd be? I'd be the fun unk at the wedding because I would show up with this because this thing got stolen. It got stole.
2: Mm-hmm.
1: And I'm like,
2: it's missing.
1: This sounds like something I would do, or Kush would do, or my son would do.
2: Actually,
1: I
2: would Lucas not do would this. Do, yeah.
1: Yeah, Lucas probably has it parked in his backyard right now. We just don't know about it. Kicking. I got

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1: Picture this. It's 95 degrees outside on a sweltering afternoon. Your air conditioner suddenly stopped blowing cold air, and your house is heating up fast. 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Aubrey at Holy City Heating and Air explains how quickly their local team responds when heat waves hit Charleston.
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1: 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Picture this. It's 95 degrees outside on a sweltering afternoon. Your air conditioner suddenly stopped blowing cold air, and your house is heating up fast. When your home feels like an oven, you can't afford to wait 3 or 4 days for a technician to finally show up. Aubrey at Holy City Heating and Air explains how quickly their local team responds when heat waves hit Charleston.
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0: 5 Kicking Country. So guess what? I got an update. You want a suit update?
1: You got a text.
0: Suit update. Here we go. Right. If you're just coming into the show, apparently I don't have a suit. Not apparently, I don't. And I borrowed my son's suit to go to court today. Well, I just found out that the date has now been moved to another docket. So I was just about to step out in the suit.
1: You were just about to change
0: and looking out. Crisp.
1: I know.
0: Looking like Joe Cunningham on a beach, except, well, nobody looks like Joe Cunningham on a beach. He's well fitted, but
1: he doesn't wear a suit on the beach, though.
0: He wore a suit when he should. He really should. Mm-hmm. So I got to go down to States and Liberty when my son gets back, and he's going to take me suit shopping.
1: He should take you to Burlington.
0: The other way around.
1: Just go to Burlington.
0: I don't want to go to Burlington. I want a big boy suit.
1: Okay.
2: Big boy.
1: Well, if you get one, suit. This is the problem with that. If you get one and you tailor it to your body right now, you can't make changes to your body or it's not going to fit.
0: Fat, Jessica?
1: I'm saying if you lose weight or you gain weight, you have to.
0: Which do you think will happen?
2: Nice save, Jessica.
1: I'm not. No, it's just like. Oh my God, you'll drive me
0: fatty,
1: crazy.
0: If you're going to keep eating McDonald's.
1: You just said you're losing weight. Mm-hmm. You just said, mm-hmm. I've lost weight.
0: I have.
1: And so if you go right now and get fitted for the way you are right now.
0: Yeah.
1: And then a month later, you continue to lose weight. The suit's going to be too big on you.
0: Maybe I should get my optimal weight.
1: You shouldn't spend $600 yet until you know that this is where I'm going to stay.
0: That's sound advice, Jessica.
1: Thank you.
0: That's sound advice.
2: Or maybe he could turn his life around and not end up in court so much.
0: Man, I'm trying. And you know what? Every time I have a court date, I was just telling Jessica, and we got another thing to talk about, but I was telling Jessica, I hate going to court. It feels like I'm in the principal's office. Like, I don't like it at all. I don't like the feel of it. And every time I have a court.

0: court date. Then they move it. They're like, oh, I can't do it today. So I get all worked up, don't sleep the night before like I didn't last night. And then I come in here all cranked up on Monster Energy and Starbucks, ready to go to court. And now they're like, ah, psych, you're not going. The kids still say psych, by the way. Your kids still say psych?
1: I don't think they say psych.
0: Anymore. Feels like 90s to me. Psych. Yeah.
2: I don't think they say gnar. Gnar, dude. You're not going.
0: Jessica, but what if I stop losing weight? What if I get fat again? Because like I'm all...
3: It's the same thing. The suit's not going
0: to
3: fit.
0: What if my therapist says you need to be on those meds, but they're going to make you fat now? So then I get a thin suit and then I'm fat again.
2: Get an expanding waistband.
0: Yeah, can you do that? Do they
3: make stretchy pants suits?
0: I should just get a Hillary Clinton pantsuit and call it a day.
2: There you go.
0: That seemed like a smart attire.
3: I have a bunch of like power suits.
0: Do you?
3: Like I have like some like, you know, but do they still call them blazers? I don't even know. Like the
0: blazers?
3: Top. You know what I'm talking about? Like the top.
0: Really?
3: And then the cropped like.
0: Do they have shoulder pads?
3: No.
0: I don't know.
3: Well, actually, I think I have a white one that has a shoulder pads. My black one does not have shoulder pads.
0: Really? And then you wear a power suit.
3: My black pants are like skinny jeans, but they're kind of higher than my ankles, so they're like cropped or whatever.
0: Yeah.
3: Like and then you can wear, you can make it trendy and wear Vans with the pantsuit, or you can wear.
0: Oh, I want to wear Vans in a suit.
3: Right, like you can totally do that nowadays.
0: You can?
3: You can dress up your suit or dress down
0: your suit. Wait, can I go to court with Vans in a suit?
2: You can do whatever you want, buddy.
3: Look at these sportscasters on like ESPN wearing their tennis shoes with their suits.
0: Well,
3: now.
0: That's ESPN. This is court. Yeah.
2: Man, they're trying way too hard.
0: Yeah, but what if I tell the judge I thought I was at the people's court or like Judge Judy? Because Judge Judy's got some real interesting things that come in.
3: I feel like you would love to be in the presence of Judge Judy because she would yell at you.
0: Oh, my God. Like Judge Judy yelling at me?
3: You're used
0: life
3: to that.
0: Life made.
3: I know.
0: Like, get out. Like, I would love it. Oh, God. Wouldn't you? If Judge Judy yelled at you in court.
3: No.
0: Over something stupid, too. It's always something like, well, she took my Legos and she broke it. She owes me $300.
3: Or she'd be tapping.
0: Yeah. And Judge Judy's like, shut up.
3: Maybe I'm like the Judge Judy in this room.
0: You are the Judge Judy of this room. And I love it. I'm here for every bit of it. I love it when you yell at me, Jessica. You should see the looks I'm getting this morning, Kush.
2: Judge and jury Judy.
0: Yeah. Ooh.
3: I'm okay with that, actually.
0: Yeah, there she is. Look at that. Hey.

0: like your group chat with a friend that spams you. 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
1: You know what I love is last night I was at the WWE and somebody smelled like butt and cigarettes. Sweaty? Yeah, like just butt. You know what I mean? Like, you know that butt smell that people have? Mm-hmm. You know what I mean? Like, they smelled...
2: I don't go to a lot of places where people smell like butt, I guess.
1: They smelled like a used dude wipe. That's what the smell was.
2: Oh, wow.
1: And it kept wafting. Oh. And I literally went, man, why don't you wash your ass? And somebody behind me, I think her name was Jessica. If I got it wrong, Jessica, I'm sorry. She goes, are you Hunter? And I was like...
2: I'm glad she got your name right, because sometimes they'll be like, hey, are you Kush? No, like I'm that. Hunter. Yeah.
1: But what I love about meeting, when we are lucky enough to meet you, when we weren't going out something, is that how much you get involved with this show.
2: Oh,
1: 972-9292, because I said, what if therapy breaks me? And then the text line, being the text line, which I love this. This is great.
3: Go ahead, Jessica.
2: He said, what if you break therapy? What
1: plausible.
2: If you break your therapist?
1: Plausible.
2: And I said, true. That totally could happen.
1: She's a nice lady, too. Mm-hmm. I like Elise. I don't want her to break me.
2: Don't break
1: me.
2: Her.
1: But they give me these things, Jessica. I told you. I don't know. It's called like EDMS or I don't know. It's like Burning
3: EDMR.
1: Man. EDMR? Whatever that thing's called. Yeah, that thing. You know. And they give me these two things that I hold, and it goes, and I'm like, yeah. Like, maybe you should try that. Jessica, maybe you could get more control of me and Kush if we both had to hold those things every time we piss you off.
2: We have a shock potato in here, and you won't even hold it.
1: I don't like the shock potato.
2: You know what? I don't even want to talk to you about that.
1: Okay, don't get mad.
2: No, because I have played with shock potato with Kush.
1: Yes, you have.
2: And it doesn't really hurt as much as it, like, scares you a little.
3: Yeah, surprises you.
2: It surprises you.
1: But that's what's happening in therapy. This can't be good for you, right? Like,
2: yes, it is good for you. It's retraining your brain how to process traumatic things that have happened.
1: Traumatic events.
2: Right, but then it's, like, shocking your brain to make you rethink of it or reprocess it a different way.
1: I'd like to think of...
3: Jessica, that's nice. Hunter, it's retraining you to be less stupid.
1: Okay.
2: We have a cheaper version, the Shocktato, in here. I could just let you hold that.
1: Jessica, you'd be a great therapist.
2: You know what? No, all jokes aside, Kush brings some of the best therapy I've had, I think.
3: Oh, there stop.
2: I give you credit, and you're like, I'll take your copay. I feel like I've learned so much on this show from Kush, who I know he's the goofy
1: nothing
2: one.
1: From me.
2: And I've learned anything. Actually, I've learned what not to
1: absolutely
2: do from you.
1: Absolutely nothing from Hunter.
2: Learned what not to do.
1: I saw, when I came to Elise, I swear to God, I think she cried at one point. Like, you know, in a good way. Like, she's like, this guy's going to be here for a long time.
2: She's like, I'm going to be able to pay my mortgage this month.
1: I started unloading.
3: She's moving up her retirement.
1: Oh, okay, wait. Problems with past marriage. Childhood trauma.
2: She's like, we got a lot to unpack here.
3: She's like, I was going to retire in 20 years. Yeah. Make it 15.
1: Yeah. She's just like, cha-ching. And she's a nice lady, but we'll see. But I love that when the text line comes in. And we got a couple other things about the suit, because if you're just coming in, I was supposed to go to court today. Apparently, the prosecutor can't be there, so I'm on the September docket now, which is great because I just can't get it over with. I just want everything to get over.
2: Well, what I've tried to tell you off the air is that in the past, when you've gone to court, it's been, we know, over your traumatic divorce. And like a lot of times, like somehow every time you got screwed in that. But in this situation, you have the upper hand here. So you need to walk in there with like a power suit, like I was saying.
1: Head high suit.
2: So you have nothing to like dread or to be nervous about. You need to go in there and just.
1: I don't like
2: business.
1: Courtrooms, though. It reminds me of classrooms.
2: But you have to retrain your brain that, you know what? This is the time where you get to take that trauma and you get to say, not today, trauma. I am taking over the courtroom today. And you change the way you think about it. What is that thing that you say, Kush? If you don't like something and it won't change, you think about the way you...
3: Oh, if you can't change something, you got to change the way you think about it.
2: Thank you.
1: That's why they're shocking me.
2: Last Thursday, I told my therapist that. And she was like, oh, yeah.
1: Wow.
2: I gave therapy to my therapist last week.
1: There you go. That's what's happening.
3: Hunter, you walk in that courtroom, you hold up Shocktato. Okay. And you show him who the man is.
1: Yeah, I should.
3: All right.
1: I know.
2: Here it is.
1: I'm going to get a John Wick suit.
3: Dude with
1: when
3: a Shocktato.
1: I do want to walk in like John Wick. That'd be sweet.
3: Although the last time you walked into some place acting all tough like the guy from Landman, you ended up on the HR board.
1: God.
2: The HOA
3: board.
2: That's right.
3: Maybe you shouldn't do that.
2: Well, yeah. People are like, well, now you have a little extra time. You can go to Men's Warehouse and get a suit.
1: I don't want to go to Men's Warehouse.
2: Why not? That guy looked good in the commercial.
1: He wasn't a good looking dude.
3: Like, you'll like the way you look. What, they guarantee it.
1: What do you think that guy smelled like? I bet he smelled good.
2: Not like the WWE.
1: I bet he, yeah.

0: Is WWE smell like button cigarettes?
1: Actually, somebody said unbrushed teeth and cold mac and cheese.
0: That's about
1: it. Oh, God.
0: What was the smell? Okay. Oh, that was the smell. God. Oh, God.

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1: Wrecks at Halfway Creek and 41, Palmetto Commerce at Ashley Fosbake, Glen McConnell at Wildcat, 526 westbound on the Don Holt upslope. Two separate wrecks on the Ravenel headed southbound, both blocking the right lane. 972-11.
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3: Picture this. It's 95 degrees outside on a sweltering afternoon. Your air conditioner suddenly stops blowing cold air and your house is heating up fast. 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

0: Picture this. It's 95 degrees outside on a sweltering afternoon. Your air conditioner suddenly stopped blowing cold air, and your house is heating up fast. 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
2: From the Storm Team 2 Weather Center, partly cloudy skies today, and that helps make for cooler temperatures, topping out in the 80s, and a 60% chance of afternoon showers

0: Jessica and Kush on 92.5 Kicking Country.
1: Oh, it's a good day because I don't have to get into a suit. But if I did have a suit on, I know where I'd be landing. Dolly International. Is that what they're calling it? Dolly International?
2: Dolly Parton International Airport. Yeah.
1: Yeah, that's pretty smart.
2: Full name
3: credit.
2: Is that
3: permanent?
2: Yeah.
3: Nice.
1: That's a permanent change, huh?
2: Mm-hmm.
1: Wow.
2: So the Nashville Airport, I guess they decided Tennessee Governor Bill Lee is renaming the Nashville International Airport to the Dolly Parton International Airport.
1: That's way better than BNA. I don't like BNA.
2: They were talking about this before she even passed away. I remember rumors going around of them changing the airport to Dolly Parton International Airport. Hmm. And yeah, it said the petition started in Tennessee and they already had 150,000 signatures on it at change.org before she even passed away.
1: Wow.
2: Mm-hmm.
1: That's pretty solid.
2: And apparently Dolly's family and her team are honored that they would do this. I hate that it happened after her passing. You know what I mean? Because people, mm-hmm. they started this petition before she even passed away.
1: That's very
2: would
1: cool.
2: Would you want an airport? What would you want named after you? If you could have something named after you.
1: Therapy.
2: No.
1: I would really like to be a therapy technique named after me. Like the Hunter Paradox. So you want to see how bad you screwed up your life? Well, according to the Hunter Paradox, right? I think that'd be fun.
2: I think you need to mute your phone, Kush.
1: Yeah, Kush, what are we looking at? Is that the sink?
2: Yeah. I don't know what the sink.

0: beer
1: That'd
0: named
1: be fun.
0: Maybe not even the whole brewery, but a beer named after you.
2: What about
0: the
2: whole brewery?
0: Ooh, I don't know.
2: Mm, let me see.
0: What would Chandler. I want? I like your therapy thing. That's pretty good. Like, don't act this way. That would be really good.
1: And if you do, we have a way to fix it.
0: Maybe a wine.
1: A wine?
0: Yeah.
3: 100 years from now. Oh, I'm sorry, Mrs. Johnson. Your son is suffering from the Hunter paradox.
0: Yeah. Oh, God.
1: Yeah. You know what? Yeah, would your wine be called Jessica?
0: Jessica. There is that wine called Josh. Yeah, it's just weird. You know what I'm
1: Jessica,
0: saying?
1: Jessica.
0: Jessica.
1: Or Drunk Amy wine. I like Drunk Amy wine. Drunk Amy is your alternative personality when you're out drinking.
0: But see, that's the thing. You're not supposed to say drunk. You just say Amy. And
1: no.
0: Go, oh, Amy.
1: We've
0: so
1: had
0: have
1: this
0: a
1: discussion.
0: Wine called Amy. And we've, everybody's like, dang, that's,
1: no.
0: That's like 90 proof right there.
1: But
0: well,
1: Drunk
0: not for
1: Amy is so strong. It really, really just kiss the chef when it's Drunk Amy. Because when Drunk Amy comes out, you even go, Drunk Amy's here. I mean, you even say it.
0: Well, I don't even say drunk. I say Amy.
1: I've heard Drunk Amy. Maybe I made that
0: You've
1: up.
0: You've made that up.
1: That's
0: right.
1: The Hunter paradox.
3: That's the Hunter paradox. That's the Drunk Hunter.
0: Hunter paradox. Yeah. Right. But the Dolly International Airport, I guess, does that mean that they would change, like, is it still going to be B&I? Is that what
1: B&A?
0: It is?
1: B&A.
0: B&A.
1: I don't
0: they will
1: know.
0: Still have that?
1: I don't know.
0: Because
3: they should make a DIA.
0: DIA.
1: DIP.
3: Dolly International Airport.
0: DIA.
1: Yeah, Dolly International Parton. No, DPI. DPI, maybe. Dolly Parton International.
0: No, but see, B&A doesn't match Nashville International Airport
1: right now. Yeah, I never
0: understood
1: B&A anyway.
0: So maybe it would stay that, but just be called Dolly Parton International.
1: How many of you have flown into B&A and not realized that that's not where you were going and landed in B&A and went, I don't know where I'm at? Like, I've done that.
0: I'd be okay with landing in
1: Of course. One thing, can I ask, too, since we're talking about it? Mm-hmm. Can we please officially change Charleston International Airport to Sissy International Airport based on trolling of Joan back? This happened, what? Back in January?
0: When we had that, like that cold weather.
1: Yeah, this woman named Joan got on Facebook and she was just raging because she couldn't figure out that Charleston International Airport had delayed flights because there were other parts of the country that actually had. So she called it a
0: Wait,
1: CC airport.
0: You didn't finish your sentence. That other parts of the country had shut down their airports because of cold weather and ice. Which means planes can't fly into Charleston from some of those places.
1: Joan wasn't having
0: and
1: it.
0: She did not understand. Well, it's not cold in Charleston. They're sissies closing the airport.
1: Bunch of sissies.
3: Like, so you make those planes take off with no place to land.
1: What if we just called it Joan? Joan International.
0: Oh, gosh.
1: Joan's a new Karen. Kicking.

0: 92.5 Kicking Country. It's now going to be known as Dolly Parton International. I like that a lot. I would like to make a vote for our own airport to be named after Joan from Facebook, who trolled the Charleston International Airport.
1: She should be banned. Like, I just feel, I don't even give her credit.
0: I kind of liked it.
2: It's wonderful.
0: It really is. I mean, known as the Sissy Airport.
2: The Sissy Airport.
0: All because other parts of the country had the audacity to be snowed in or snowed out or delays because of the bad weather. Joan wasn't having it here in Charleston. I don't know who she is, but I want to meet her because I like the way she rolls on that one.
1: Y'all would sit in your misery together.
0: I would.
1: I'd sit in your misery together.
0: I'd be like, yeah, Joan, what are we trolling next? Where do you want to go?
1: Exactly.
0: Let's Joan just troll like, every place.
2: Joan would be like, I just went to my therapist. He said, I'm suffering from the Hunter paradox.
1: That's right.
0: That is kind of cool. But coming up, you guys are going to be really excited. I know it's a Monday. I know how Mondays are. Mahemina Monday. But man,

0: We got some food breaking news coming up for you. Breaking foodie news.
1: From our food influencer.
0: Jessica Chandler.
1: No, I'm not the food influencer. That's you.
0: All right.
1: You've got the breaking
0: news. Call me fat again. You call me fat.
1: What are you calling me fat? What?
2: If you showed up, I wouldn't let you in.

0: 92.5 Kickin' Country, Hunter, Jessica, and Kush. Oh, and we got some for you. Here comes your breaking news.
1: Yes.
2: Not only breaking news, is breaking foodie news. From the Red Stapler Desk in the very back of the Charleston Media Solution Group, which somehow does radio somewhere along the way.
1: Here we are.
2: Over the faint smell of bleach and utter regret, I have some good news. This is the last day of August here. Last day, and it's August can... August can suck it.
1: You know what?
2: I can't stand August.
1: We got the PSL back in August, and I'm okay with the pumpkin spice latte being
2: My girlfriend's mother died in August. My dog died in August. August can suck it. Oh, bam. I don't like it anymore.
1: Gotta change the way you think about it.
2: Jessica, I don't know if you're going to like this or not, Jessica, because you and I were at Rebel Taqueria on Friday, and we
1: had John Party,
2: the beefy, crunchy tacos, which I wish I never would have talked about because now everyone's going there because it was packed on Friday. Good for them, bad for us. And them tacos be spicy over there.
1: They're usually, there was something about that, the taco meat this time.
2: Oh, it was so good.
1: I couldn't even eat. It was so spicy. Now, I can take a little spice. And when I say a little, I mean a little. That was so spicy. I took the second one home. I couldn't eat it.
2: And
1: I don't like spicy.
2: I put their little spicy sauce on it. And Jessica also stopped me, Kush. I almost bought a Teenage Mutant Ninja Turtle shirt. And Jessica's like, you don't need that. And I was
3: why'd you stop him?
1: He asked me to stop him, and I reminded him they'll probably be here the next time you come.
2: Yeah,
1: and he goes, okay. I didn't tell him no. I just said, get it next time.
2: Yeah.
1: Hello? Okay. I didn't tell him no. Did I not?

0: Yes, you did.
1: Okay,
0: yes,
1: thank
0: she
1: you.
0: Did. And then we went to John
1: And then
0: Party.
1: Guess what we did? We went to John Party, and we were burping up those spicy tacos all night.
0: Time.
1: And I was like, I hope you don't smell my burps, because I know
0: you did.
1: These
0: you
1: stink.
0: Did waft one my way.
1: I know.
0: You smelled like Rebel Taqueria and Mick Ultra. It was great.
1: I was trying not to, but you're drinking beer and burping up that spicy. Oh,
0: that's a trip. Well, spicy fans rejoice. I'm not the biggest McNugget fan in the world. I tried the Huntrix McNuggets back in the day, and it had this purple
1: sauce. You say back
0: sauce.
1: In the day. That was like earlier this year,
0: yeah.
1: wasn't it?
0: And they gave me a tummy ache because I ate that purple sauce. It was purple.
1: What was the flavor of the purple Huntrix?
0: Whatever Huntrix would taste like, that's what it was.
1: Was it barbecue? Was it sweet and sour?
0: Nah, it was like a Szechuan or something.
1: Oh, okay.
0: And I know you guys that love your nugs. You probably already know this, but those of you who don't know, tomorrow, September 1st, 2026, Day of Our Lord, we are getting crispy chicken McNuggets. But not only that, Jessica, they are dusted with cayenne and chili pepper, and they come, and this
1: burped.
0: Is the word in front of it,
1: burped.
0: Mighty hot sauce.
1: Oh,
0: they got, so you got the crispy cayenne.
1: Oh.
0: And the chili pepper, and then you go over there in West Ashley off Magwood, and you put that, you know what you're going to have? Fire butt.
1: Truly.
0: 100% fire butt. It's worth it.
1: Would you
0: it
1: try this? Like it. Would you try it, Kush?
2: Oh, I love, I like that spicy stuff, man. Cayenne, I love cayenne
0: pepper. All day long.
2: Mm-hmm.
1: Would you order that at McDonald's and take it on your road trip? Or would you say,
2: I'd have to try it first before I committed to a road trip.
1: I was going to say, because you don't know how your belly's
2: going to Before I committed to 30 of those nugs on a road trip, I'd have to eat a couple first.
1: You would get a 30-pack?
0: Actually, that'd be wrong. It's 6, 10, 20, or 40-piece. So
1: he'd go for the 40.
0: Got to go to the
2: I'd
0: mighty
2: go for the
0: 40.
2: 20, then.
1: Oh,
2: yeah.
1: Really?
0: Yeah, and it drops more. The nice thing about these nugs is because regular nugs, they got that weird coating. You know what I'm talking about? It's just, it's a weird coating.
2: It's like
0: these
2: a
0: are crispy. These are kind of like Wendy's.
1: Oh, okay.
0: Yeah, you know?
1: So
0: Wendy's
1: you're thinking
0: nugs.
1: Of the 30 count is what they have at Chick-fil-A.
2: That's what I was thinking of.
0: Yeah, Chick-fil-A. Yeah.
1: I think I'll just stick with my Chick-fil-A nugs.
0: I mean, those are good.
1: I mean,
0: but they don't have mighty hot sauce.
1: Do they have spicy chicken nugs?
0: They have spicy
1: chicken sandwiches.
0: And then.
1: But they don't have spicy nugs.
0: Then they pushed, in the pimento cheese on it right now? They're throwing it, the slather.
1: Is that still out?
0: No.
1: That was, you know, for a time.
0: You know what they have? They have the waffle thing. I ate the waffle.
1: Oh, the chicken and waffle
0: yesterday.
2: Waffle chickens.
0: yeah, Chick-fil-A has the waffle and the bacon and the syrup, and I ate that. Man, it hurt.
1: It hurt.
0: It hurt. Like, I don't eat like that. It sounds like I don't, but I don't.
2: How'd it taste?
0: Eh.
1: Really?
0: I thought it was meh.
1: Everybody says you need the syrup to go on it.
0: You need the syrup,
1: but
0: then you get it all over the place.
1: Well, it gets all over the place when you're trying to eat and drive.
0: See, that's...
1: Quit trying to eat and drive.
0: Chick-fil-A, you should know this because you're ordained by the Lord, but McDonald's got it right with the McGriddle because they put that syrup inside the McGriddle.
1: Oh, it's inside.
0: It's in, you don't get it all.
1: They say it's in the waffle, too,
0: syrup,
1: though.
0: Right?
1: They say it's in the waffle.
0: It's...
1: But not in a lot.
0: It felt a little kind of dry to me. I'm just saying, Lord could do better than that.
1: Okay.
0: Just asking.
1: But it's out tomorrow, you said?
0: Out tomorrow.

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1: Gerald's Tires and Brakes, 843 Traffic.
2: Wrecks at Halfway Creek and 41, Palmetto Commerce at Ashley Phosphate, Glen McConnell at Wildcat, 526 westbound on the Don Holt upslope. Two separate wrecks on the Ravenel headed southbound, both blocking the right lane. 97211.
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0: Picture this. It's 95 degrees outside on a sweltering afternoon. Your air conditioner suddenly stopped blowing cold air, and your house is heating up fast. When your home feels like an oven, you can't afford to wait 3 or 4 days for a technician to finally show up. Aubrey at Holy City Heating and Air explains how quickly their local team responds when heat waves hit Charleston.
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0: Picture this. It's 95 degrees outside on a sweltering afternoon. Your air conditioner suddenly stopped blowing cold air, and your house is heating up fast. When your home feels like an oven, you can't afford to wait 3 or 4 days for a technician to finally show up. Aubrey at Holy City Heating and Air explains how quickly their local team responds when heat waves hit Charleston.
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2: From the Storm Team 2 Weather Center, partly cloudy skies today, and that helps make for cooler temperatures, topping out in the 80s, and a 60% chance of afternoon showers.

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1: All right, before we get out of here, we had one question, two things. One, tomorrow is the 1st of September. I think we should play September tomorrow. Earth, Wind, and Fire.
2: You got to wait till the 21st night of September.
1: But tomorrow's the first day of September. Why can't?
2: But he doesn't say on the 1st of September.
3: But he says September.
1: Yeah, he says September.
2: Do you remember?
1: 21st night of September.
2: We're waiting till the 21st.
1: I think we should play September all September.
4: That right.
1: Yeah. By the way, on 925, we're going to play a bunch of Dolly at 9. 2 and 5. See what we did there? Very clever.
2: I think they're really going to try to make that some kind of national holiday.
1: It needs to be a national
2: Dolly
1: holiday.
2: Dolly Parton Day.
1: Wouldn't that be cool? Because we got Labor Day coming up. Didn't even get the memo on that one. I just completely forgot. And then we have Dolly Day, which would be the 25th. So that's 2 days in September.
2: And the 21st night of September is a Monday. So maybe that'll be our earworm that day.
1: But why can't we play it every day in September except for Dolly Day? Doesn't that make sense?
2: Because that's too much. We don't need it all that.
1: Do you know what follows September? You know what follows that day?
2: October.
1: Right. And you know what? October is, it's Halloween season.
2: Yes.
1: And would you guys like some spooky Halloween news before we get out of here?
2: Do we have spooky? I don't know if we do.
1: It's great.
2: Well, this is scary.
1: Yeah.
2: Is this scary?
1: This could be scary. Yeah.
2: That'll work.
1: As you know, Donald J. Trump, President Donald J. Trump was like, listen, this daylight savings nonsense is terrible. No more. We can't do it anymore. So,
2: why?
1: He said, because we're tired of it. It's dumb. Like, let's just keep the time.
2: Yeah. I agree. So, when are we supposed to fall back?
1: Well, I'm glad you asked that. Just in time for Halloween. And that means extra hour, kids. Extra hour you get to your trick-or-treats.
2: No. But it's going to be dark earlier.
1: Yeah, but that means more trick-or-treat time, right?
2: It doesn't. Time is time.
1: Time is not time, Jessica.
2: Time is time.
1: Then why are we adjusting it?
2: It means that it's just darker, faster.
1: Well, I thought we'd be all good because Americans were still expected to turn our clocks back November 1st. So we ain't this is like a doge check.
2: So fall back on November 1st, so the day after Halloween?
1: Yeah, which sucks.
2: That's what we're supposed to change.
1: Yeah, that's what I'm saying. You get some more time at Halloween, a little trick-or-treating. However, the House passed it. The House was like, hey, this is cool. Daylight saving is stupid. And so they're like, cool. But guess what? The Senate is in recess till September 14th. The Senate. I am the Senate. And turns out that even if they do pass this, fall will already have happened. We already would have fallen back. So now we got to be stuck with this crap for another year.
3: At least we got an extra hour of sleep.
1: When you fall back,
2: you do. You get the hour back.
1: That's true. What's worse, falling back or springing forward?
2: Springing forward, you lose it.
1: It's so dumb.
2: But I like the longer daylight.
1: But why can't we get it together?
3: Yeah, I'll suck up the lost hour of sleep.

0: for the daylight.
1: Yeah, 100%. But why can't we just get it together? I mean, the House and the Senate.
2: They've been dangling this in front of us for so long.
1: I know.
2: I'm just over it.
1: It's like a DOGE check. We're going to get money. No, we're not. No, we're not. You know who's getting money? Wait to see what the tariffs do. Okay.
3: We got money. We got money back. Oh, no, we didn't. The big corporations.
1: Big corporations got all the money. Nike needed a paycheck. They were clearly in need.
3: Walmart.
1: Walmart. They needed a paycheck. They were clearly. Oh, you out there in West Ashley just busting your ass every day. Forget that. Here, have some daylight savings time.
3: You just got to outbid Luke Combs on those yard sale golf clubs.
1: That's probably why Luke Combs was at the yard sale in West Ashley.
2: Trying to save some money.
1: He ain't got no money either.
3: That's right.
1: It's all that. Well, all right. We're leaving.
2: Yep. Have a good day. Get out of here.
1: Okay, goodbye, Hunter.
2: Okay, bye. Goodbye. Bye, Hunter. Bye.

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1: Gerald's Tires and Brakes, 843 traffic.
2: Accident 526 eastbound at the West Montague Avenue exit ramp. We've also got a wreck at Patriot Boulevard and Club Course Drive, University Boulevard in front of the CSU tennis courts, Ashley Point Drive at Albemarle. If your eyes and ears on the roadway, call us. Let us know what you see. 972-1152.
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0: Picture this. It's 95 degrees outside on a sweltering afternoon. Your air conditioner suddenly stopped blowing cold air, and your house is heating up fast. When your home feels like an oven, you can't afford to wait 3 or 4 days for a technician to finally show up. Aubrey at Holy City Heating and Air explains how quickly their local team responds when heat waves hit Charleston.
1: There are many days where we can get somebody out there that day. 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

0: Picture this. It's 95 degrees outside on a sweltering afternoon. Your air conditioner suddenly stopped blowing cold air, and your house is heating up fast. When your home feels like an oven, you can't afford to wait 3 or 4 days for a technician to finally show up. Aubrey at Holy City Heating and Air explains how quickly their local team responds when heat waves hit Charleston.
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Today is the final Monday of August. How in the wide world of sports did that happen? Summer 2026 flew by, and I'm just not ready to give it up yet. I'm sorry. I'm Brian Cleary. Here's Dustin Lynch on 92.5 Kickin' Country.

0: me at all. I try to stay off 17, so I use Mathis Ferry as my alternate. They're performing asphalt work on the shoulders of Mathis Ferry Road today and tomorrow. You'd expect some delays and alternate lanes through 4 both today and tomorrow.
1: 17, you don't think that much about life. You're just living.

September 12th, Cole Wetzel is going to be at Colonial Life Arena in Columbia. I know that Kathy Windham of Monk's Corner is going to be there because she won her tickets this morning with Hunter, Jessica, and Kush. You can do the same tomorrow right around 7:15 on Stuck in Traffic Trivia. Cole Wetzel is on Kickin'

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0: Picture this. It's 95 degrees outside on a sweltering afternoon. Your air conditioner suddenly stopped blowing cold air, and your house is heating up fast. When your home feels like an oven, you can't afford to wait 3 or 4 days for a technician to finally show up. Aubrey at Holy City Heating and Air explains how quickly their local team responds when heat waves hit Charleston.
1: There are many days where we can get somebody out there that day. 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

day, Potts Farm was a place to go. Load a truck up, hit the dirt road. 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Light the bonfire and call the girls. King and the Can and the Marlboro Man. Jack and Jim were a few good men. 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I'm tired of talking, man. Y'all ain't listening. Them old dirt

0: Possibility of some isolated scattered afternoon thunderstorms, probably kicking in sometime lunch or after. Most of us probably will stay dry today. 87 the high. Partly cloudy, 72 tonight, a mix of clouds and sun. 91 tomorrow. 84 now with Cody Johnson on 92.5 Kicking Country.
1: He's a ranch hand in a pinch, man. 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Cause she's a gold digger with a quick trigger. A cast iron skillet swinging lid flipper. Now he's a double wide on the county line. 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

0: want my horse back.
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2: 10 seconds before we go live, Jessica will bring up like, hey, man, did you see the weather outside?
3: No, you do too.
2: It's totally off subject.
3: Yes, I do. But you asked me a question.
2: I know.
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2: I did. You're right.
3: And you go, do you have a headache? I just said, no, I'm tired. And then you were like, then you get mad at me because
4: I'm not mad at you.
2: But I did it. There was intent. It wasn't just mindless banter.
3: We're all fine. Everybody's
4: fine. This is all mindless banter. This entire show is nothing but mindless banter. I mean, you're not thinking clearly.
2: That's our brand.
4: I know it is.
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0: Picture this. It's 95 degrees outside on a sweltering afternoon. Your air conditioner suddenly stops blowing cold air and your house is heating up fast. When your home feels like an oven, you can't afford to wait 3 or 4 days for a technician to finally show up. Aubrey at Holy City Heating and Air explains how quickly their local team responds when heat waves hit Charleston.
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92.5 Kickin' Country, Mrs. Cleary and I were out running errands yesterday. Stopped at the Chili's on Dorchester Road in North Charleston. Had a bite to eat, and while we were there, not one, not two, not three, not four, but five birthday.

0: dead, and now it's back. Thanks, Hunter.
1: Yeah, you're welcome.
2: I have an apple. Apple pen.
3: Yeah.
2: It's just a pen, and it's an apple, and he goes, apple pen.
0: Wait, does he stick the pen?
2: Yeah, he sticks the pen in the apple. It does nothing. It becomes a pen, pineapple, apple pen. But that's where I got Apple Pay. That's when I look like an idiot every time I go, Apple Pay, and I literally say that.
0: Even though you explained where it came from, you still look like an idiot.
2: Well, thank you. I appreciate that, Jessica.
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6: Picture this. It's 95 degrees outside on a sweltering afternoon. 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

0: Picture this. It's 95 degrees outside on a sweltering afternoon. Your air conditioner suddenly stopped blowing cold air, and your house is heating up fast. When your home feels like an oven, you can't afford to wait 3 or 4 days for a technician to finally show up. Aubrey at Holy City Heating and Air explains how quickly their local team responds when heat waves hit Charleston.
1: There are many days where we can get somebody out there that day. We operate from 8 a.m. till 5 p.m. for our normal hours, and then we do have emergency services from 5 to 9 p.m. And we usually can take 3 emergency services after hours, so if we can get out that day, we do. If not, we can do it normally within 24 hours, even in dead of summer.
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0: Picture this. It's 95 degrees outside on a sweltering afternoon. Your air conditioner suddenly stopped blowing cold air, and your house is heating up fast. When your home feels like an oven, you can't afford to wait 3 or 4 days for a technician to finally show up. Aubrey at Holy City Heating and Air explains how quickly their local team responds when heat waves hit Charleston.
1: There are many days where we can get somebody out there that day. 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If not, we can do it normally within 24 hours, even in dead of summer.
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92.5 Kicking Country. As we come up on the lunch hour, you may not be aware that today is National Eat Outside Day. If you brought your lunch, you're in Somerville. Maybe you'll head down to Hutchinson.

Whether eating outside or in, lunch hour today will include on the menu Shania, George, and Garth. About 25 minutes away from the 90s at noon, coming up at 12. 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

0: Picture this. It's 95 degrees outside on a sweltering afternoon. Your air conditioner suddenly stopped blowing cold air, and your house is heating up fast. When your home feels like an oven, you can't afford to wait 3 or 4 days for a technician to finally show up. Aubrey at Holy City Heating and Air explains how quickly their local team responds when heat waves hit Charleston.
1: There are many days where we can get somebody out there that day. 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If not, we can do it normally within 24 hours, even in dead of summer.
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This is the 90s at noon, 92.5 Kickin' Country. 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

That guy's going to be in Denver this weekend for sold-out shows, part of his Blame It All on My Roots tour. Rodeo is on the 90s at noon. He is Garth Brooks on 92.5 Kickin' Country. The G-Man heading next to, well, the happiest place on earth. He won't be playing inside Disney, but it'll be in Orlando, Florida. Those are the next dates. He goes Denver, Chicago, our nation's capital, Washington, D.C., then Orlando, Florida. You want to grab tickets to see Garth, Ticketmaster.com this Friday morning at 10. Here's the Fireman as the 90s at noon rolls on. George Strait on Kickin' Country. Hey,

There's a big old hit from that Beaumont, Texas boy, Mark Chestnut. Bubba Shot the Jukebox is on the 90s at noon on 92.5 Kickin' Country. I'm Brian Cleary. There was the Twister movie out in 2024, but if you remember the original, this lady had this song on the soundtrack. And if you've ever watched the movie, you'll hear this song for about 6 seconds. It's part of the diner scene. No One Needs to Know. Shania Twain on the 90s at noon on Kickin' Country.

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6: Picture this. It's 95 degrees outside on a sweltering afternoon. Your air conditioner suddenly stops blowing cold air and your house is heating up fast. When your home feels like an oven, you can't afford to wait 3 or 4 days for a technician to finally show up. Aubrey at Holy City Heating and Air explains how quickly their local team responds when heat waves hit Charleston.
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0: Picture this. It's 95 degrees outside on a sweltering afternoon. Your air conditioner suddenly stopped blowing cold air, and your house is heating up fast. When your home feels like an oven, you can't afford to wait 3 or 4 days for a technician to finally show up. Aubrey at Holy City Heating and Air explains how quickly their local team responds when heat waves hit Charleston.
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0: Picture this. It's 95 degrees outside on a sweltering afternoon. Your air conditioner suddenly stopped blowing cold air, and your house is heating up fast. When your home feels like an oven, you can't afford to wait 3 or 4 days for a technician to finally show up. Aubrey at Holy City Heating and Air explains how quickly their local team responds when heat waves hit Charleston.
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Can't say I was surprised by it. Actually, it put a smile on my face. Last night, flipped down the TV, and on ABC was the movie 9 to 5. Dolly Parton, of course, laid to rest on Friday after we lost her last week at age 80. She recorded a song that was released earlier this year by a woman named Bells. Kelly Bells. This is Son of Jolene on Kickin' Country. Born in-

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1: When it comes to

0: Picture this. It's 95 degrees outside on a sweltering afternoon. Your air conditioner suddenly stopped blowing cold air, and your house is heating up fast. When your home feels like an oven, you can't afford to wait 3 or 4 days for a technician to finally show up. Aubrey at Holy City Heating and Air explains how quickly their local team responds when heat waves hit Charleston.
1: There are many days where we can get somebody out there that day. We operate from 8 a.m. till 5 p.m. for our normal hours, and then we do have emergency services from 5 to 9 p.m. And we usually can take 3 emergency services after hours, so if we can get out that day, we do. If not, we can do it normally within 24 hours, even in dead of summer.
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92.5 Kicking Country. Did you check out NASCAR action over the weekend? The Coke Zero Sugar 400 at Daytona. Ryan Preece in the number 60 car took the checkered flag, but he didn't get as much attention as he should have because

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92.5 Kickin' Country. The River Dogs kick off their final regular season homestand tomorrow night, Saturday, a 92.5 Kickin' Country show at the Joe. Keep in mind, though, the Dogs' season will not end there. Dogs have made the playoffs. They'll have a home playoff game on Thursday, September 10th. Tickets for that game are on sale right now.

This coming weekend, not only Labor Day weekend, but it's the second annual Tacos and Margarita Festival at North Charleston's Riverfront Park. 92.5 Kickin' Country's got a great deal for you for tickets, where you can buy one ticket, get one free. 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

92.5 Kickin' Country. If you're in North Charleston and you see what you think is a lot of police activity, the reason is because of a shooting. It took place on Carner Avenue, right around the 2900 block. A shooting actually happened on a Carter bus. Person shot, killed in North Charleston today. And police are looking for who fired that shot. So a manhunt going on as we speak in North Charleston.

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3: Picture this. It's 95 degrees outside on a sweltering afternoon. Your air conditioner suddenly stops blowing cold air and your house is heating up fast. 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

92.5 Kicking Country. If you're suffering through this Monday, the start of another work or school week, keep your eye on the prize all this week. Next Monday, Labor Day. You're off work. Hey, you and I are working hard this week to get to a 3-day holiday weekend.

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1: Picture this. It's 95 degrees outside on a sweltering afternoon. Your air conditioner suddenly stops blowing cold air, and your house is heating up fast. When your home feels like an oven, you can't afford to wait 3 or 4 days for a technician to finally show up. Aubrey at Holy City Heating and Air explains how quickly their local team responds when heat waves hit Charleston.
2: 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If not, we can do it normally within 24 hours, even in dead of summer.
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0: Picture this. It's 95 degrees outside on a sweltering afternoon. Your air conditioner suddenly stopped blowing cold air, and your house is heating up fast. When your home feels like an oven, you can't afford to wait 3 or 4 days for a technician to finally show up. 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

0: Maybe not where you're at, but some areas of the low country have seen some moisture today. Scattered afternoon thunderstorms, still a possibility. Partly cloudy, 72 tonight, a mix of clouds and sun, up to 91 tomorrow. To 87 with horseback. 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
1: He's a ranch hand in a pinch, man. Hotter than the red on the cattle brand. Cause she's a gold digger with a quick trigger. A cast iron skillet swinging lid flipper.

From Credit One Stadium to the North Charleston Coliseum, this is your home for live and local New Country for the Low Country. 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

So what we're now, we're almost a week out of losing the legendary Dolly Parton, who, of course, died last Tuesday at age 80. A lot of country stars talking about the greatness of Dolly Parton and how she doled out a lot of advice to them. Somebody who may not have been listening to the advice she put out about being political. You know, Dolly Parton always said the same thing. Her mom was, what, mom was Democrat, dad was a Republican, but she was a hypocrite. She never spoke of politics. Maybe a lesson that this guy needs to learn. Jelly Roll on 92.5

92.5 Kicking Country. If you're traveling to Mount Pleasant, be advised, maybe like me, use Mathis Ferry Road instead of traveling on Highway 17. Might not want to do that today or tomorrow.

0: tomorrow. They're doing asphalt work on the shoulder of Mathis Ferry Road, so you can expect delays in alternating lanes through 4 both this afternoon and then again tomorrow.
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0: Tyler, Jessica, and Kush. 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
1: 10 seconds before we go live, Jessica will bring up, like, hey, man, did you see the weather outside?
2: No, you do too.
1: It's totally off subject.
2: Yes, I do. But you asked me a question.
1: I know.
2: I was rubbing my eyebrows.
1: I did. You're
2: and
1: right.
2: And you go, do you have a headache? I just said, no, I'm tired. And then you were like, then you get mad at me because
3: I'm not mad at you.
1: But I did it. There was intent. It wasn't just mindless banter.
2: We're all fine. Everybody's
3: this
2: fine.
3: This is all mindless banter. This entire show is nothing but mindless banter. I mean, you're not thinking clearly.
1: I know.
3: That's our brand.
1: I know it is.
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0: Picture this. It's 95 degrees outside on a sweltering afternoon. Your air conditioner suddenly stopped blowing cold air, and your house is heating up fast. When your home feels like an oven, you can't afford to wait 3 or 4 days for a technician to finally show up. Aubrey at Holy City Heating and Air explains how quickly their local team responds when heat waves hit Charleston.
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92.5 Kicking Country today, the final day of August, which means we turn the calendar, a new month starting tomorrow, September. Welcome it. You want to have good luck throughout the month of September? Remember, the first thing you say out loud tomorrow morning when you wake up is, rabbit, rabbit. We

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1: Got a text on our text line, 972-9292 from Matt, who said, it only took me 9 years to finally get PPAP out of my head, and now it's back. Thanks, Hunter.
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4: Yeah. 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
1: Wait, does he stick the pen?
4: 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It does nothing. It becomes a pen, pineapple, apple pen. But that's where I got Apple Pay. That's when I look like an idiot every time I go, Apple Pay. 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
1: Even though you explained where it came from, you still look like an idiot.
4: Well, thank you. I appreciate that, Jessica.
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5: Picture this. It's 95 degrees outside on a sweltering afternoon. 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Aubrey at Holy City Heating and Air explains how quickly their local team responds when heat waves hit Charleston.
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0: Every day I see bad news everywhere, maybe you do too, and I try not to pay no mind to the bad news. I'm always looking for good news. So I was looking for something to cheer me up, and I found this because I am incredibly flexible. I know it sounds crazy, but at 49, I can still do a toe touch like a cheerleader. Now, usually my back hurts when I'm done doing it, but I can do it. And there's a doctor named Darian Sutton that says being flexible is linked to living a longer and healthier life.
1: It's a study, a Scandinavian study. It looks at many people, and it grades their flexibility, follows them over time, and looks at their mortality risk of death. And it found that those who were inflexible, not able to reach their toes, having a lot of difficulty doing basic stretches, had an increased risk of a shorter lifespan. So it's just a reminder, we all know stretching is fantastic. Mm-hmm. I'm a horrible stretcher, but it's important to try.
0: So I guess what he's saying is if you're not flexible, make sure you're stretching good. Like, I don't need to stretch. I am so flexible, it's ridiculous.

0: This does not start like a gold star story, but it turns out like a gold star story. I'll admit, first time I read it, I thought it was fake. There's no way that this story could be real, but two little boys dropped off at the wrong spot on their way home from school because the bus driver said it was the end of the route. Y'all got to get off the bus.
1: It was the last bus stop of the route, and we're at the one of the first bus stops.
2: I was like very confused. I'm always like trying to tell them that you skipped our stop, and like, can we go back to the school? He said, no, he cannot do that.
1: My heart sank. The school was very apologetic. I have not heard from the supervisor of the transportation department. I have tried to reach out to her a couple of times, left messages.
0: But I would be sitting on her desk the next morning. It's one thing to miss the bus stop, right? I mean, that happens. But then to just drop off kids at the wrong home, saying it's the end of the route, sorry about your luck, you're 7-9. Dude, I would be livid. And I'm a pretty easygoing guy.

Thankfully, the family at the bus stop recognized what was going on after the lady drove off and was able to get them back to their house safely. Thankfully, somebody's got some sense. That is a person that should not be working with children.

0: saw this posted on social media today, and you can find me at Tug Cowart. I pulled it and wanted you to hear it because I love Adam Sandler. This random dude asked Adam Sandler just on the sidewalk. He's just walking about his wardrobe, about his style.
1: Do you have a specific style? Because you always like wearing whatever you want to wear. You never go based on the rules. How do you do it?
2: Whatever is in the closet, I grab it. I think I got a bunch of the same socks. Underwear is kind of similar too. 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I grab it. I don't think about it much. Most people make fun of me in my family, but I keep moving.
0: He's wearing like a Fila windbreaker, these crazy bright mismatched shorts that are like long basketball shorts that ain't been in style in 5 years, and then tennis shoes that don't match at all. He's perpetually an 8-year-old kid as far as his dress code goes, and his sense of humor too. I get it, he ain't trying to impress anybody, but

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1: Gerald's Tires and Brakes, 843 Traffic.
2: Rounding out your Friday evening, getting ready for the weekend, couple of incidents to be aware of. Incident on 526 eastbound at exit 16A. Another issue at the Boot Jack on Belgrade Avenue. Still taking a look at that incident at the Walmart Neighborhood Market in Ladson, as well as an incident at Ben Sawyer Boulevard in Center Street exit. One at Chatham Avenue and Remount Road. Another in front of the Joe's Quick Mart on Dorchester Road. And still watching a disabled vehicle on the Wando Bridge westbound. Stay safe out there tonight, enjoy your weekend, and we'll be back Monday afternoon. This is Matthew in your 843 traffic.
3: Picture this. It's 95 degrees outside on a sweltering afternoon. Your air conditioner suddenly stops blowing cold air, and your house is heating up fast. 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Aubrey at Holy City Heating and Air explains how quickly their local team responds when heat waves hit Charleston.
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1: I don't know about you, but I ain't scared of heights. So this probably wouldn't bother me, but it would terrify my wife, Laura. She don't ride many rides if we ever go to an amusement park. Let's say you headed out to Myrtle Beach. What's that, Family Kingdom Amusement Park? They got another one too, maybe Funplex. Tuck 92.5 Kickin' Country. This comes from Six Flags. When a whole bunch of people got stuck on a ride about 250 feet in the air in the middle of a storm. That's what it sounded like. I mean, this thing goes on for 10 minutes. So the ride is called Supergirl Skyflight. It kind of looks like the swings, you know, the ones that just are at any old carnival or the Coastal Carolina Fair, but these go 250 feet in the air. I mean, the ride froze up. It was pouring rain. My wife would have had a heart attack, and I would have had a lawsuit on my hands. Does that stuff scare you? Because it really doesn't me, but for her, I mean, it is like a nightmare waiting to happen, just getting on any rides. You don't ride roller coasters or anything. Thankfully, there wasn't nobody hurt, but I bet we ain't heard the last of this story. Ella Langley over the weekend played her alma mater. I guess it's her alma mater. She went to Auburn University, dropped out after a couple of years, went up to Nashville, but she put a nice little Ella spin on Jolene. It blew up on social media. I'll share it at Tug Cowan. Ella playing her big hit now.

0: thought about this. Coming up this weekend is Labor Day weekend. Tug 92.5 Kicking Country. You remember what happened Labor Day weekend about 3 years ago? This should remind you.
1: Heading up to San Francisco for the Labor Day weekend show.
0: Jimmy Buffett passed. And of course he passed on Labor Day weekend because his biggest hit, Come Monday, mentions a Labor Day weekend show. The other thing that happened is the first ever Waffle House open. Ain't a place I'd rather go eat in the world than Waffle House. You can call me redneck, you can call me hillbilly, and I'll be fine with either of those. That one on Savannah Highway is my favorite. Love dropping a quarter in the jukebox and getting one of those hash brown bowls. It's my favorite. Tug 92.5 Kicking Country. What are your Labor Day weekend plans? Share them with me because I got none. You can find me at Tug Cowart or text me even 843-972-9292. What's up?

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1: You guys said to call about the spike strip.
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3: See?
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1: Hunter,
3: be.
1: Hunter, man, we got reserve deputy positions, man. All you can just come and you can, get on live PD with us because, we do live PD now.
4: Oh, my God, please. 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
2: He just made his O face.
3: This I did. 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I want to throw spikes. 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
4: He needs to be on live PD. 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
2: There
3: oh,
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1: Checking out your Monday afternoon traffic, seeing an issue outside of the Seaside Farms Target on Long Grove Drive, as well as a very bad collision on Westcott Boulevard and Valentine Drive. Please stay safe out there, y'all. Have a happy Monday. This is Matthew in your 843 Traffic Center, 972-1152.

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3: You got him. 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
4: C-A-L-L-D-A-D.
3: Hi, it's Matt from Call Dad. 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He picks the spots we fish. 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He ignores that the fish he's hunting is bigger than he is. Seriously. He pulled in a tarpon on his own last year. And when he decided to catch a long-nosed gar, bam, he hooked one. And the look on his face, pure joy. And when I see that joy, the feeling I get is, it's indescribable. Excitement, pride, the butterflies in my stomach. Seeing him be amazing. I like fishing, but I love being a dad.
4: All you gotta do is call dad.com.
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6: From the Storm Team 2 Weather Center, if staying in the 80s is cool, then this may be our last cool day of the week. Rest of the week calls for 90s. Still that chance of showers this afternoon. Tonight, a few clouds and a low of 73.
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0: My son Jacob did things a little different than maybe I did as a kid. Maybe you did too. He is a senior over at Augusta University playing baseball over there. But he don't care about name brands. Remember when we were kids, we get picked on if you didn't have Nike or you didn't have, you know, whatever the Levi's, if it came from Walmart or Kmart. I don't think Kmart's around anymore, so that's probably an old reference. But you know what I mean. If you didn't have the name brands, it wasn't cool. Now, kids are just happy with things that look like the name brand.
1: A dupe product doesn't necessarily mean counterfeit. What it does mean is that it is a similar product, but less expensive than the original product.
0: Which I completely understand. It only makes sense. I think kids have learned to be a little more frugal. They've had to be. Everything's been so dang expensive for the last few years. Kickin' Country 92.5, tell me what you think. Are you down with the dupes or do you got to have the name brand? I don't care one way or another. Let me give you an example. I ordered some shoes off Amazon. I have no idea what brand they are. My wife hates them. She calls them my McMaddens. They don't even have a name that I can tell. There's no name written on it. Just gray tennis shoes. Have you noticed your kids or grandkids being like that too? Just don't give a rip about the name brand.

0: never respond on a social media post like this. It's Tug on 92.5 Kicking Country. You can find me at Tug Coward across the social media platforms. A guy that I've known for a really long time posts this. As of 10:55 a.m. this morning, I am a divorced single guy, ! This thing has 121 comments. How do you know what to say to that? While I would never post about anything like that, and I would never comment on a post like that. It is fascinating when people air out their dirty laundry. Maybe it's just easier. You get it out there, that way you head it off. You don't have to talk about it every time you see a new person, somebody you hadn't seen in a day or two. Social media is like the damn Wild Wild West, ain't it? Yosemite Sam style.
1: Yosemite Sam! It's Yosemite Sam!
2: Yosemite Sam!
1: Yeah, Yosemite Sam! Now all of you skunks, clear out of here!
0: God, I love Yosemite Sam. It's the only thing on TV worth watching. Tug 92.5 Kicking Country. Getting to Drinking is the song from Zach John King, and something tells me my buddy who just got divorced probably going to be doing a lot of that. Partying and raising Cain. Seemed like, anyway.

0: and my wife, Laura, oftentimes donated money to school activities and school events because we weren't able to get out of work to go volunteer. When we could, we would, but about 50, 60, 70% of the time, it was really difficult.
1: You may have found yourself in this situation before, too.
0: There's a mom who's gone viral because she doesn't want to volunteer. She says she'll donate money. She calls herself a Venmo mom.
2: I don't know about anyone else out there, but Meet the Teacher is super stressful. I do not want to be involved at all. I will make sure my kids do their homework, get to school on time. I don't want to be on PTO, PTA, room mom, team mom. I don't want to do any of that. And I start getting real stressed when they start asking for volunteers. I know they're judging me because I'm not raising my hand, but I don't want to come in. I don't want to set up. If the room mom needs money, fine. I'll Venmo money right over. But I successfully avoided all of that today. I even told one of the coaches that I am a Venmo mom.
0: I don't hate her, but I think it's so shallow. I'm too good to stoop down to your level to volunteer my time, because your time's more valuable than your money. In many situations. Not always, but in many situations. You peasants down there, I'll retire to my large home and Venmo you. Oh, gosh. Don't you hate people like that? King Country 92.5, Charles Wesley Godwin with Luke Combs. Song is better that way. Oh,

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1: 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Gerald's Tires and Brakes, 843 Traffic.
2: Getting ready to head into your 4 o'clock hour. Still seeing a couple of issues out on the roadways today. Collision at Westcott Boulevard and Ballantine Drive. Accident out in front of the Children's Discovery Center at Park West. Smash up on the Don Holt Bridge westbound downslope. Another accident on Mark Clark westbound. And be aware of a few disabled vehicles. One in front of the Walmart at West Ashley Circle. And one on I-26 westbound and Aviation Avenue. This is Matthew when you are 843. Free Traffic Center, 972-1150.
3: Picture this. It's 95 degrees outside on a sweltering afternoon. Your air conditioner suddenly stopped blowing cold air, and your house is heating up fast. 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

0: Picture this. It's 95 degrees outside on a sweltering afternoon. Your air conditioner suddenly stopped blowing cold air, and your house is heating up fast. When your home feels like an oven, you can't afford to wait 3 or 4 days for a technician to finally show up. 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

0: Picture this. It's 95 degrees outside on a sweltering afternoon. Your air conditioner suddenly stopped blowing cold air, and your house is heating up fast. When your home feels like an oven, you can't afford to wait 3 or 4 days for a technician to finally show up. Aubrey at Holy City Heating and Air explains how quickly their local team responds when heat waves hit Charleston.
1: There are many days where we can get somebody out there that day. 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
2: From the Storm Team 2 Weather Center, if staying in the 80s is cool, then this may be our last cool day of the week. Rest of the week calls for 90s. Still that chance of showers this afternoon. Tonight, a few clouds and a low of 73.

0: Okay, this sounds like something that ain't real, but it turns out it is. Tug 92.5 Kickin' Country. There was an OnlyFans model on vacation in Spain, and she caught the hotel receptionist stealing her underwear and smelling of them.
1: Oh, he's got my knickers. He's sniffing them. Oh, he's actually taking my knickers. He's sniffing them.
2: Oh, my God.
1: Oh, he's put them in his pocket.
0: Apparently, the dude had realized she's an OnlyFans model, subscribed to her page, and then was continually messaging her. After he finally gave up, he said he was going to bring her a bottle of Prosecco to her room and leave it as an apology gift. She set up her son's iPad to record the whole thing, and that's when he picked up her underbreeches. Good Lord. Like I said, I told you, I didn't think this story could even be real. People are so weird.

This may be the most embarrassingly American thing that I've ever seen in my whole life. A bald eagle. This majestic animal. When you see it, it automatically inspires this feeling of patriotism until you realize that this large predatory bird can't fly and has been declared too fat to fly by the Missouri Department of Conservation. They took it in to try to rehabilitate it, and it didn't even fight. They did an x-ray. Nothing had gone wrong internally. It wasn't hurt at all, just too fat to fly. Listen to this message. The Missouri Department of Conservation captured a bald eagle along Wilson's Creek National Battlefield. Eagle been rehabilitated, released out into the park. The bird, originally reported injured, was found healthy, but engorged with a raccoon in its belly. In other words, too fat to fly. It ate a raccoon and couldn't fly. God bless America. This girl's singing about Boston. Now, I love that city. I won't be there long. About a weekend's all I'm good for. Anything, say, north of about Southwest Virginia, I'm out. Stella Lefty is on Kicking Country. On a track.

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4: Watching the traffic in your 4 o'clock hour, incident outside the Deweese Island Marina on the Isle of Palms. Another wreck outside of the Staples in West Ashley. Seeing a couple of collisions, one at Westcott Boulevard and Ballantine Drive, as well as Maybank Highway and Riverland Drive. And keep an eye out for two disabled vehicles, one outside the West Ashley Walmart and one on I-26 West and Aviation Avenue. This is Matthew in your 843 Traffic Center, 972-1150.
5: Gerald's

0: Picture this. It's 95 degrees outside on a sweltering afternoon. Your air conditioner suddenly stopped blowing cold air, and your house is heating up fast. When your home feels like an oven, you can't afford to wait 3 or 4 days for a technician to finally show up. Aubrey at Holy City Heating and Air explains how quickly their local team responds when heat waves hit Charleston.
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7: From the Storm Team 2 Weather Center, if staying in the 80s is cool, then this may be our last cool day of the week. Rest of the week calls for 90s. Still that chance of showers this afternoon. Tonight, a few clouds and a low of 73.

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0: Isn't it odd when people take things out of your yard and it just really doesn't add up as to why they took what they took? Does that make sense? Have you ever had that happen? Kickin' Country 92.5. Apparently there's a Prius-driving porch pirate that keeps stealing weird stuff out of people's yards, like lawn chairs and potted plants.
1: So she came up to my driveway in the middle of the day twice to steal these chairs. So I check my cameras and I see brazen in the middle of the day, a woman pull up in front of my house in a blue Prius, get out, walk up to my driveway and snag the chairs and then scurry back to her car. And she did it twice.
0: It kind of reminds me of like Winona Ryder. Remember when she was...

stealing and got caught stealing. He's like kleptomaniac. She had all the money in the world. She didn't even need to steal, but it was like some weird rush or something. That's what this sounds like to me. I mean, I'm no detective by any means, like a criminal profiler. Kick and Country 92.5. My name is Tug. Let's connect on social media. We can laugh together there. It's at Tug Coward across the platforms. Or it's easy to always text me too, if you'd rather do that. 843-972-9292.

0: This lady's decided she ain't bringing her kid to a nice restaurant anymore. Tug 92.5 Kickin' Country. Stuff like this don't bother me. Like when people bring kids or a kid is crying on an airplane, just doesn't bother me. I'm trying to get on airplanes, but it ain't because of the kid. It's because of the terrible experience that you have every time you fly. But I digress. This lady said she's not taking a toddler to a restaurant anymore, and here's why.
1: Okay, so obviously I love my child, and that's why even though we had childcare, I still wanted to spend my birthday with her. So we took her with us. After spending over $200 on dinner without including tip, we didn't even know what we ate. And the entire time we were just both on edge and panicky and like just trying to get her to calm down. So in short, don't ruin other people's dinner. I'm a mom and I'm not bringing her to dinner again. She can go to Five Guys, Chipotle, and coffee shops with us. She's not going to a nice restaurant anymore for a while.
0: So one bad experience and you're just done. You're throwing in the towel, never taking my kid to dinner again, not for a long time. Get out of here. Those are going to be the things she remembers the most. Those are the things that I remember the most. Life is too short and your babies grow up too fast. My name is Tug and you're listening to 92.5 Kickin' Country. We

probably know what personality type you are, right? My wife is a type A. She takes charge and she's fantastic. She dots the I's and crosses the T's. I might not write an I or a T, even if it's needed. I'm more laid back. Any which way the wind blows, fine with me. That's why we're almost a dang perfect couple. Been married 25 years. Did you know that there is a type C or D person? Type C is just like a type A, just happens to be more neurotic. Type D, you're annoyed, prone to confrontation, probably into astrology or something weird like that. You know where this came from? Not a study, not a scientist, not research. Somebody on social media just threw it out there and now people are glomming onto it, acting like it's real. Maybe there's something to it, I don't know. You can tell me what you think at Tug Cowart across the social media platforms. Or if you think you are one of those other types, 843-972-9292. Text me there. This is Kickin' Country 92.5. Gavin Adcock, songs Wannabe.

Marina on the Isle of Palms. Another wreck outside of the Staples in West Ashley. Seeing a couple of collisions, one at Westcott Boulevard and Ballantine Drive, as well as Maybank Highway and Riverland Drive. And keep an eye out for a disabled vehicle outside the Walmart in West Ashley. This is Matthew in your 843 Traffic Center, 972-1152.

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2: Hi, it's Matt from Call Dad. 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I'm not that good at it, mind you. Let's say the fish and I, we have a mutual misunderstanding. 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He ignores that the fish he's hunting is bigger than he is. Seriously. He pulled in a tarpon on his own last year. And when he decided to catch a long-nosed gar, bam, he hooked one. And the look on his face, pure joy. And when I see that joy, the feeling I get is, it's indescribable. Excitement, pride, the butterflies in my stomach. Seeing him be amazing. I like fishing, but I love being a dad.
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3: You got him. 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Reel him in.
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3: Hi, it's Matt from Call Dad. I really like to fish. I'm not that good at it, mind you. Let's say the fish and I, we have a mutual misunderstanding. My son, though, is obsessed with fishing. He picks the spots we fish. He tells me what lures to use. He ignores that the fish he's hunting is bigger than he is. Seriously. He pulled in a tarpon on his own last year. And when he decided to catch a long-nosed gar, bam, he hooked one. And the look on his face, pure joy. And when I see that joy, the feeling I get is, it's indescribable. Excitement, pride, the butterflies in my stomach. Seeing him be amazing. I like fishing, but I love being a dad.
4: All you gotta do is call dad.com.
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6: Ever wonder why some businesses that seem smaller stay busier? I'm John, and I've spent the last 2 decades helping Charleston businesses grow their customers. And I've actually noticed something. Some of the busiest companies in Charleston aren't always the biggest, and they definitely aren't the cheapest. Somehow, they just seem to stay busy. These businesses tend to have a few things in common. If you're wondering what helps them stay busy, maybe it's time we talk. 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

I was talking about type personalities a minute ago. Tug 92.5 Kicking Country. Do you think you're wise? I don't really think I'm super wise. My daddy was wise. God rest his soul. Lost him about 5 years ago. My mama, super wise. Neither one of them well-educated, but both the most wise people I'd ever met my whole life. I think wisdom, you probably are reflective, thinking logically. You are able to control your emotions. Mama ain't always like that, but daddy was. And you apply the things you know and have learned in a useful way. Most people don't think they're wise, and they're probably not. I don't know how many wise people there are actually in the world. I think there's a lot of smart people. I don't know that there's a lot of wise people. I'll take wise over smart every day of the week. My name is Tug. Let's connect on social media at Tug Cowart. This is 92.5 Kicking Country with Zach Top. One got it started for him. Sounds like the radio.

if you're an actor, people repeat lines in movies that they've seen that they love. Like if you see Adam Sandler, you're quoting something from Happy Gilmore. The Price is Wrong. Or if

0: See Tom Cruise. Talk to me, Goose. Channing Tatum said the movie line that gets quoted every time he goes through airport security is from 22 Jump Street.
1: Orale, vato. 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
1: 10 seconds before we go live, Jessica will bring up like, hey man, did you see the weather outside?
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1: It's totally off subject.
2: 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But you asked me a question.
1: I know.
2: I was rubbing my eyebrows.
1: I did. You're right.
2: And you go, do you have a headache? I just said, no, I'm tired. And then you were like, then you get mad at me because
3: I'm not mad at you.
1: But I did it. There was intent. It wasn't just mindless banter.
2: We're all fine. 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
3: fine. This is all mindless banter. This entire show is nothing but mindless banter. I mean, you're not thinking clearly.
1: I know.
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1: I know it is.
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5: Gerald's Tires and Brakes, 843 Traffic.
6: Keeping an eye on your Monday afternoon traffic, only seeing a couple of issues out there. Incident at exit 24 on 526 westbound. Also still watching a collision at Staples and West Ashley off Folly Road Boulevard. And still looking at that collision at Westcott Boulevard and Ballantine Drive. Help us stay up to date with the traffic. Give us a call, 972-1152.
7: Picture this. It's 95 degrees outside on a sweltering afternoon. 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

0: The folks in the low country work harder than anybody I've ever been around. Tug 92.5 Kicking Country. They say the least hard working state is West Virginia. West Virginia. And the hardest working state, North Dakota. Reason they say that is the people in North Dakota work the most hours, meaning West Virginia doesn't. Folks that got multiple jobs, which seems like everybody these days. And the folks that took the most vacation. Hey, I like that's a bad thing. I'm in favor of taking your vacation. Good Lord. Take every day you are owed. Wallet Hub said South Carolina's near the bottom of the hardest working states. Well, look, have you been around here? Man, there's so much to do. Who wants to go to work? Thank God it's Friday. We don't got to work for like 2 days. I don't care what Wallet Hub says. I know there's hardworking folks around here, and you're probably one of them. And I also know you work hard for your money. As a matter of fact, the Tacos and Margaritas Festival is coming to Riverfront Park, North Charleston. You can buy two admission tickets for $33.50, basically for the price of one. Two for one, that is the 843 deal. So I know you work hard, but you want to keep some of your money, because so do I. 843 deals at 925kickandcountry.com. Let's go have a marg together.
1: Who's with me?

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1: Horseback, that is Cody Johnson on Kickin' Country 92.5. Are you a phone talker? Because there is nothing worse in the world than looking down at your phone and seeing it ring. If it's a number I don't recognize or ain't my phone, I ain't answering to begin with. Tug 92.5 Kickin' Country, I try not to call anybody for anything. I do call my wife, Laura, my son, Jacob, talk to my mama on the phone almost every day. But I mean, other than those three people, I am not a phone talker. Should be don't call me. Shoot me a text. Send me a DM. I'm all about it. You can find me at Tug Coward across social media platforms. Text at 843-972-9292. But otherwise, don't call me unless somebody's died. You can call me about that. If it's happy birthday, just shoot me a text, and I'll do the same. I have called a restaurant when you couldn't get the app to work and asked for a reservation. If I'm ever going to miss a day of work, which I try to never do, I mean, I got to be deathly ill, I will pick up the phone out of respect for the people I work for. And here's the other thing. If you're at a concert at, like, Credit One, and you get separated from your group, it's tough to text because sometimes the text don't go through well. Pick up the phone and call then. Outside of that, there ain't no other reason. If I'm wrong, you can tell me. I'm all ears. Actually, just text me.
2: Another Friday night, there's a line of cars leaving. Home team's got an out of town. Me, I'm sitting on the hood of mine drinking. I'm just a

I saw this floating around on social media like everything else. You got to fact check it. Don't rely on other companies to fact check it because they usually aren't truthful on the up and up to begin with. I saw this floating around a whole bunch. Jason Aldean refused to record with Taylor Swift and it was like a $500 million deal. He said no because her music was woke. That's complete BS. Isn't it the worst when people just like start rumors? There's no way to stop it. People have been doing it since the beginning of time. But they do it for clicks. And look, it probably worked. I bet they got a bunch. I saw it. I didn't click on it. But I did see it. Let's connect on social media. I won't share anything, you know, that's not factual, not truth with you. And I hope that you do the same thing. It's at Tug Coward across the social media platforms. Aldean Now, anytime soon, it's his new one. And if you love 80s country, does this not remind you a little bit of an old Ronnie Millsap song, the way it starts with that organ? Knowing that Jason Aldean is a huge Ronnie Millsap fan, that was the first thing that stood out.

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1: 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Thanks, Hunter.
2: Yeah, you're welcome.
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4: Yeah. It's just a pen, and it's an apple, and he goes, apple pen.
1: Wait, does he stick the pen?
4: Yeah, he sticks the pen in the apple. It does nothing. It becomes a pen, pineapple, apple pen. But that's where I got Apple Pay. That's when I look like an idiot every time I go, Apple Pay. And I literally say that.
1: Even though you explained where it came from, you still look like an idiot.
4: Well, thank you. I appreciate that, Jessica.
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1: Picture this. It's 95 degrees outside on a sweltering afternoon. Your air conditioner suddenly stops blowing cold air and your house is heating up fast. When your home feels like an oven, you can't afford to wait 3 or 4 days for a technician to finally show up. Aubrey at Holy City Heating and Air explains how quickly their local team responds when heat waves hit Charleston.
2: 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If not, we can do it normally within 24 hours, even in dead of summer.
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0: Picture this. It's 95 degrees outside on a sweltering afternoon. Your air conditioner suddenly stopped blowing cold air, and your house is heating up fast. When your home feels like an oven, you can't afford to wait 3 or 4 days for a technician to finally show up. Aubrey at Holy City Heating and Air explains how quickly their local team responds when heat waves hit Charleston.
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2: From the Storm Team 2 Weather Center, if staying in the 80s is cool, then this may be our last cool day of the week. Rest of the week calls for 90s. Still that chance of showers this afternoon. Tonight, a few clouds and a low of 73.
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0: $1 billion. I mean, I'm not going to pay for it, but I ain't judging anybody either. But I'll be honest, this is not one that I saw coming. There's a woman named Allison Chavez who quit her teaching job to go to work at Hooters.
1: Hi, my name is Allison. I'm currently working at Hooters. I left my 10-year teaching job when I was in like elementary school, special education.
0: She says she's been a teacher 10 years.
1: I wanted to make a career switch at the tech, so I did that leap of faith. I entered a book here. I'm still currently working into getting into tech. What I like about working at Hooters is the fact that it's flexible. I like to network, meet different people. It costs me more money than I've been making.
0: Here's the deal. As long as it's paying the bills, it don't matter. And you can still, like she said, try to find the dream job that she's wanting to work in IT. Dude, I love it. I'm not saying that's for everybody. But if that works for you, knock it out of the park, girl. Tug on 92.5 Kickin' Country. I can't tell you the last time I went to Hooters. Was it Northwoods Boulevard? It's all right with me, though.

0: I've never had the skill or ability to ever do anything that might even possibly end up in the Guinness Book of World Records. Have you ever seen people card stack? This dude named Brian Berg set a Guinness Book of World Records by building a 54-level card tower in 8 hours. He used a ladder to make it all happen.
1: I can confirm after verification that your house stands at 54 levels. So on behalf of Guinness World Records, I'd like to congratulate you on being officially amazing. Congratulations.
2: Thank you.
0: I do not understand the fascination with being in Guinness Book of World Records. I guess just to have something to put on your LinkedIn? I don't know. And why choose a card tower? Who falls in love with making those? What could you do? Is there something you could do you think you could end up in the Guinness Book of World Records? What is it you have? What is it that you feature that belongs in the Guinness Book of World Records? Look, we'll figure it out together. You reach out to me at Tug Cowart, and we'll figure out how to get you in that book. You know, you can always text me too, 843-972-9292. Stella Lefty grew up with a silver spoon in her mouth. Her daddy is a billionaire investor, her mama a philanthropist, and anytime that's your job, a philanthropist, that means you've got a lot of money. But don't hold it against her, because this song is good. It's called Boston. On a-

0: When your home feels like an oven, you can't afford to wait 3 or 4 days for a technician to finally show up. Aubrey at Holy City Heating and Air explains how quickly their local team responds when heat waves hit Charleston.
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3: Hi, it's Matt from Call Dad. 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Seriously. 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Excitement, pride, the butterflies in my stomach. Seeing him be amazing. I like fishing, but I love being a dad.
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6: From the Storm Team 2 Weather Center, if staying in the 80s is cool, then this may be our last cool day of the week. Rest of the week calls for 90s. Still that chance of showers this afternoon. Tonight, a few clouds and a low of 73.
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1: 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All you can just come and you can, you know, get on live PD with us because, you know, we do live PD now.
5: Oh, my God, please. 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
3: 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I O-faced. 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I want to be a reserve
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5: Be on live PD. 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
2: do.
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1: Picture this. It's 95 degrees outside on a sweltering afternoon. Your air conditioner suddenly stops blowing cold air and your house is heating up fast. When your home feels like an oven, you can't afford to wait 3 or 4 days for a technician to finally show up. Aubrey at Holy City Heating and Air explains how quickly their local team responds when heat waves hit Charleston.
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0: Picture this. It's 95 degrees outside on a sweltering afternoon. Your air conditioner suddenly stopped blowing cold air, and your house is heating up fast. When your home feels like an oven, you can't afford to wait 3 or 4 days for a technician to finally show up. 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
1: Picture this. It's 95 degrees outside on a sweltering afternoon. Your air conditioner suddenly stops blowing cold air, and your house is heating up fast. When your home feels like an oven, you can't afford to wait 3 or 4 days for a technician to finally show up. Aubrey at Holy City Heating and Air explains how quickly their local team responds when heat waves hit Charleston.
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